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Greetings and salutations, my rock and roll friends. Welcome to Tuesday. Actually, it's probably over for most of you, man. But it's just getting started for me. I got you till 1 o'clock, dude. We'll do Midnight Metal. I got 90s and 9. I got the Texas Trio on the way. Sticks and ZZ Top on the way in the next 20 minutes. And this band, 94,000 people attended a show in Germany. Record-setting Metallica shows all over Europe.

Another in the long line of bands that are coming through Austin this summer, August 19th. The Styx will be in town with Chicago over at the ECL. All the details, KLBJFM.com. Check out all the shows we got. ZZ Top got 2 dates. I want to go to one of those. That'd be kind of cool. You love the Texas Rock 803, the Texas Trio. I'll give you some more. ZZ Top on KLBJ.

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It's just, it never ends. There is no Final Frontier. It doesn't get 60 plus dates booked now for Journey. And everybody in the band apparently is getting tired and getting at each other's throats, man. Because they're all, you know, ready to take a nap. And I totally understand that. I'm only in my 50s. Those guys are like in their 90s. Journey. It's 93.7 KLBJ.

We are like a week out from Blues on the Green, man. 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Zilker Park is going to be awesome June 9th and 10th, man. It's going to be great weather. Everything's going to be beautiful. You're going to want to go see Alejandro Escovedo night one. Stick around for Brownout night two. I mean, you got to go home. Show up around 5. Music starts around 7 each night, June 9th and 10th, Zilker Park. All the details, klbjfm.com. 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
3: 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Let me know if there's like things you want to hear for the Texas Trio. If it's a threesome, like if there's 3 songs you want to hear and you're like, yes, those 3 need to go together. Or if it's just 1, if you got an idea for 1, sometimes that sparks joy and I can find my way through it, if you know what I'm saying, man. I basically had one of those moments today where I was like, I want to hear 1 song and 1 song only. I will play that 1/3 tonight. We'll start with Spoon on the Texas Trio.

Did you snag the tie-in? Did you figure it out, man? Little Willie Nelson, Merle Haggard right there. Poncho and Lefty. Started with Spoon and Jonathan Fisk. Names, man. Song titles that are names. Or names in the song title. Proper names. And I guess technically Poncho and Lefty are like nicknames. But you know what I'm saying. Names of people in the song title. And it was all based on, like, I don't ask me why or how or what popped into my head. It's just where I was at tonight. Because I wanted to hear this particular song. Needed to hear something. I'll play it on the 90s and 90s every once in a while, but it's local. El Flaco from the 90s. I love me some El Flaco. Love me some Harvey Korman, man. I'll post a picture of the poster that I have on my wall from their reunion show on my Insta. It's the Texas Trio, El Flaco.

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All right, so looking ahead, I got plenty of rock. Got some rack, got some Pink Floyd, maybe just a little bit of Bryan Adams in here, too. We got the 90s and 9 on the way, where I will give you tickets to check out the Smashing Pumpkins tonight as well. So stick around for that. 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

It is the 90s at 9 on 93.7 KLBJ. When I started, when I told my wife I was going to do this thing about the 90s music match, she's like, you got to play Detachable Penis. So, done and done. Stabbing Westward, get some Nirvana, get some Mad Season and Morphine in here tonight. I don't know why Tom Morello's, like, Rock and Roll Hall of Fame induction speech, like, popped up in my feed today, but I was inspired this morning. It was one of the first things I saw.

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If you are not familiar with the Morphine catalog, I suggest you go back and check it out, man. R.I.P. Mark Salmon, one of my favorite musicians, and I was so lucky to be able to catch them live and in person before he passed away in 1999, man. Got Nirvana on the way. We'll do some Mad Season. I've got tickets to go check out the Smashing Pumpkins, and supposedly Stabbing Westward is reinventing this album. Wither, Blister, Burn, and Peel will be reimagined in 2026. It's unnecessary, really.

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Why don't we try to connect IRL? Or actually, no, I guess it would be, you can slide into my DMs. Is that how they say it now? I don't know, dude. At No Control Radio on Instagram. That's probably the best way to go. You know what I mean?

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I honestly laughed out loud. I lolled when I saw that Roger Daltrey pretty much pinned down The Who as the first heavy metal band that ever existed. And I get his point. I understand they're pushing the boundaries of music and rock and roll in ways that nobody else had before. And that is a true statement. But really, he didn't cut a finger off and start playing guitar with like 4.5 fingers, man. Okay? That's Tony Iommi.

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KLBJ is giving you a rock and roll six-pack of tickets for some of the year's biggest shows. One winner scores a pair for Willie's Picnic July 4th. For

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Remember, like, you know, 10, 15 minutes ago when I told you about the rock and roll six-pack? Remember all that stuff I said? And apply it to Rush. Same thing. 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Sign up. You won't regret it. We like to give away tickets, and you like to get free stuff.

Chuck here on this Tuesday night, man. I got you all the way till 1. We got some Midnight Metal on the way. I got Stones, some GNR, some Van Halen coming up in the next 20 minutes. This song's about me. Because I'm bad to the bone, man. Yeah, can't you tell? I'm not yet.

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If you got another one, man, hit me up, Chuck at KLBJFM.com or 512-834-0937. Got that new one from Mastodon in the mix tonight, After Midnight. New one from Venom and Frozen Soul in there, too. 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

rocking the capital of Texas in 73. 93.7 KLBJ. 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

0: KLBJ, the Rock of Austin, proud to present, along with HEB and the rest of our Waterloo media family, Blues on the Green. 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And Wednesday the 10th, headlined by Brownout. 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And cover is zero. Blues on the Green. 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

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If you haven't checked it out at 8:03, you're a little late. 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It's fun. 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

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It's midnight. 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

Greetings and salutations, my fine metal friends. Welcome to Midnight Metal. How the F you doing? Chuck here. Got you another hour's worth of music, and it's going to be heavy, so we haven't figured that out by the haste of the day that kicked us off. It's kind of where we are. I round up all the new stuff. You kind of fill in the gaps with your requests, and I do a little bit of that, too. Thank you for the Motorhead request. Excellent. Good choice. You wanted some Death and Exodus? Okay, I'm going to get to yes, yes, and yes. New stuff tonight from Lair of the Minotaur. Junius, I've got some Venom off their latest record. And a lot of other things, too. And this band needs to stop because they are... I was excited for a new song from Mastodon. I really was. Like, when I saw that they were putting that out, I was like, yes, okay, cool, kick ass. Because I know that they're coming to Sick New World, and there's, like, about to hit a tour with some of my favorite bands, Def Heaven and Alcest, by the way. And then they started telling the story of this song, and I'm like, just stop it, man. Rest in peace, Brent Hines. Your Ghost Again is the name of the new song from Mastodon on Midnight.

0: 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Remember when parents were scared of metalheads?
1: You are no longer content merely hearing their awful music and looking at photos of their horrific faces. Now you want to see the devil in the flesh.
0: Yeah, let's do that again, please.

I wanted to like more on that new record than I actually did. Into Oblivion is the name of the new record from Venom. But, I mean, honestly, some of these older bands that are doing new things, I mean, they're not doing anything new. It's basically Venom. But that song, I think, is probably the got the most juice out of all of them. Kicked Out of Hell is the name of the song from Venom on Midnight Metal, dude. Got your request for Exodus heard. We'll do some Death. I will do some Obituary. I will do some Frozen Soul in this next set. And let's do something excellent. Lair of the Minotaur. It's enthroned in violence on Midnight Metal.

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0: New Frozen Soul on Midnight Metal right there, dude. Invoke War is the name of the song. Some Texas Maine metal right there. New record is pretty good, man. No Place for Warmth is the name of the new song. That's or name of the new album. That song opens up the album. That's the one that features Gerard Way, a My Chemical Romance. This one right here, Invoke War, features Rob Flynn of Machine Head. And I think they got another one called Dreadnought that has got Sanguisugabog on it, man. It's like a lot of guest stars on this record. And it's pretty good. It is pretty good. So I like the chon-chon. I do. I mean, it chon-chon-chon-chon. Like, it's just, that's it. Yeah. I feel like a Cro-Magnon, and that's what you're supposed to feel like when you hear that. I mean, honestly. And that's okay. Just you got to embrace your inner Cro-Mag when you're feeling drun, drun, drun, drun. And it's you know, just chew on a turkey leg. It's all good. New Junius, so get some Inferi on the way. I will try to get that ST in before we end tonight. Midnight Metal brought to you tonight by Smoking Burnouts. Go to Smoking Burnouts. Smokey
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New record from Junius comes out in like 3 weeks, I want to say. Initiatrix. It's been a long night. Okay, all right. Work with me here. Initiatrix is the name of the song right there. So Terra is the name of the new record that comes out June 26th. I don't know if you're a fan. I always feel like that band is like I'm forcing it on everybody because I won't shut up about them. I'll shut up about it. I'll try to play some ST here at the end, and new stuff, or the latest from Inferi right now, called Godless Sky. Dude, this is so good. It really is, man. I wish I would have been able to catch them when they were through town. Hopefully you did. If you know, you know. Inferi. It's Midnight Metal.

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0: my goodness. What a beautiful day to be toxic.
1: It is. What a beautiful day.
0: Whoa, your toxic Avenger.
1: Morning.
0: Oh, I just saw that movie Obsession. Just a regular day, it looked like.
1: Are you obsessed with it?
0: I don't think it was even that crazy as Toxic Avenger. But you know what?
1: What?
0: That's what I do here.
1: Hey, no spoiler alerts, by the way.
0: You got to go see it. I'm here to defend all of your toxic actions.
2: Your mom's a spoiler alert.
0: Blame them on your past traumas. All while you're gaslighting your partner. It's something that just needs to be done. Like the dishes or, you know, taking out the trash. You got to do that every day. And as your Toxic Avenger, I got a few topics today. I know we were talking about technology, AI, ChatGPT. Can it help us choose our partners?
1: Yeah.
0: And where would you two be if AI chose your partners?
1: What Let's do it as an experiment. When my wife gets back, and Matt, I think you still talk to your wife, right? Let's do side-by-side photos and ask ChatGPT if this is a good match with our spouses. Why did it get so quiet in here? And put our resumes in there as well, or whatever, any other information that we have.
2: Chewy has been saying for like 8 weeks now that he wants ChatGPT to rate us our looks. I'm ready for any of this to happen.
0: I wish we would have done that when Connor was here. Then we could have really...
2: Oh, it would have broken one of us to find out that Connor was more attractive than us. You know that, don't you? It would have actually broken the show.
0: That's what would have been so good. Let's see here. Bumble. We all know the app Bumble. That is the dating app where women will swipe first, start the conversation first. Is now introducing AI into some of its matchmaking. I'm not exactly...
2: In fact, I think all of the services are. They're all saying that the future is no longer you swiping. It's an algorithm looking at what you're looking for, then looking through a bunch of people and what they're looking for, and then trying to propose who might be compatible for you. And trying to basically, instead of just showing you people and you swiping, they're saying, we'll present you
1: a
2: curated list of, like, here's five guys for today that we think would be good matches for
1: you. That's nothing new, because Instagram's already been doing that in the search. It's already been populating pictures of...
2: I don't know what you're talking about.
1: Okay.
0: That's if you connect your profile. They can see who you're searching for on Instagram. Look, the matchmaker app, the AI assistant is named B. How appropriate for Bumble. The dating app company recently revealed the new dating guru during its fourth quarter earnings call. Essentially, B's job is...
1: By the way, she's an agent. That's her job title. An agent.
0: So this agent, B's job, is to learn about what users want in a partner through initial private conversations and to help them find matches through Bumble's new dates tool. B's job will eventually get bigger, too. She will help plan dates and even ask for anonymous feedback about those dates in the same way a close friend with inside information might offer. In addition to the new AI tool, Bumble will be moving away from swiping right or left and into entirely new territory with B leading the charge. The Bumble founder, CEO, Whitney Wolf, said that B's introduction, along with the rest of the changes coming to the app, are due to the fact that users have simply outgrown swiping left or right. Now people are feeling exhausted.
1: What are we doing?
0: They feel like the swipe has degraded their love lives. And I guess maybe it has a little bit. Now you're just subjected to face value in an instant.
2: Yeah, you must
0: boom,
2: feel.
0: Boom,
2: yeah.
0: Bing, bang, boom. People like me don't have a chance. I never stood a chance on Tinder. I never got any play on Tinder.
2: Me either.
0: I've never tried Bumble because you've never even done it. So I didn't get a lot of positive swipes.
2: Did you ever try Sniffies?
0: No.
2: Happy Pride Month, everybody.
0: So I don't know if this helps. I think we're really just trying to help the ugly people right here.
1: Wow, now we got toxic.
2: I think we're trying to help everybody.
1: Ugly.
0: What if I'm one of the ugly people that didn't get swiped on?
1: Is there a kinder word?
0: less desirable people.
1: Well, that's even worse.
2: Okay. Say you're a young woman.
0: I am.
2: And your desire is to have your back blown out. Then I think probably any of the dating sites would be great, because what you'd be looking for is you want to find a hot guy, and guess what? They'll probably do it for you. But what's happened is a lot of women go, I want to find love. I want a relationship. But they're still using their same backblown out brain to look at guys. Oh, he's cute. He's got a cute dog. I've been having this discussion with my daughter and some of her friends, not in a gross way, but they talk about the boys that they're after. And I keep saying, the boy that you're describing that you're after, and then the boy you're showing me saying that's the boy I'm interested in, are not the same person. And they're like, Dad, you don't know. And I'm like, no, here's what I don't get. Here's why I don't trust you. What I don't understand about you young ladies not trusting me. None of the seven of you young ladies who are in this minivan right now have ever been a 16 or 17-year-old boy. But I have been. I was a 16-year-old boy for a year.
1: Yep.
2: And then I was a 17-year-old boy for about 3 years. Then I was an 18-year-old boy for, unfortunately, probably around 10 years. Way too long. But I know what it's like to be an immature, self-centered, narcissistic young man. So allow me to illuminate your life a little bit on how a 16-year-old boy's brain works. And I'm trying to, and they're like, no, no, no. None of us ever wants to hear the best information for us, because it rarely aligns with what we want. What we want is we want people to go, yeah, good idea. Yeah.
0: I think
2: we want people to justify what we're already thinking. It's why we hate it when we go, hey, how's this dress look? And if someone goes, nah, it's upsetting, because we liked it.
0: I think we have to teach our young people that are dating is that you do not get the hot person and the person that loves and cares about you at the same. You got to choose one.
2: Not always.
0: You have to choose one.
2: But you have to be honest.
0: You don't get both.
2: You have to be honest with yourself what you're chasing. If you've decided, hey, I just want to have that guy or that girl, I want to score that because it would make me feel better about myself, then just be honest to yourself and say, I'm just looking to score that. But I also need to be honest in saying, but there's no way I can't turn that into a house husband or a housewife, right? That's, I can't.
0: And this is what it has to be. When you're young, in your 20s, even early 30s, you go for the 8, 9, and 10. And you have zero. You should have zero expectations. Don't expect for this to last long. Don't expect. They have a lot of options. Don't get your heart invested in that. Then later on, you get with
1: Saddle? Is that what you're saying?
0: Yeah, you get with the six or seven that's obsessed with you and loves you. And then you have a happy life.
2: Do you know why I married my wife?
0: Do y'all see anything wrong with what I said?
2: No. Do you know why I married my wife? I can tell you exactly why I married her.
0: Why?
2: It had nothing to do with her looks, earning potential, any of those, bedroom antics, none of that.
1: Those are all my check boxes.
0: That's what I typed in the ChatGPT.
2: No, I started watching her, how she treated other people.
1: Ooh.
2: I know, it's lame. It's not sexy at all. But I remember going, wow, I think she would find this weird because she has such resting bitch face. And she's scared of other people, right? She just doesn't like social.
0: I've only seen her smile. I like her smile when she does the.
2: But I just watched how she treated other people, and I was like, wow, she's kind. She actually is kind and considerate. She considers other people's, and that's where I said, you know what? I think she's gonna make. I think she'd make a great wife. Because I think she's good people.
1: What was she considering when she called my Cybertruck ugly? What was the consideration?
0: This is before you got it.
1: I'm loving your speech.
0: This was before you got it.
1: I'm loving your speech.
0: She called it ugly before you owned it.
2: You didn't own one.
1: I go, and I just joked with her. But I was just like, well, you know, because it's bulletproof, you know, that's why I got it. And she goes, why would anyone want a bulletproof car?
2: Right.
1: I remember that conversation exactly, but I didn't. But
2: why,
1: I said
2: why
1: it.
2: Would anyone bull, but what's
1: yeah,
2: the,
1: but I said
2: the
1: it as a. I said it as a. As ironic or not ironic? What's the word I'm looking for? I wasn't serious about that statement. I was taking the most extreme thing,
2: right?
1: But she took it literal.
2: No, she didn't take it literal.
1: Oh, she did. She said, why would anybody want a bulletproof car?
2: Tom, you were teasing with her and she teased with you.
1: No, I didn't see this. She didn't give me the...
0: To be fair to these women...
1: Do the face again. Do the smile.
0: To be fair to these women, you seem like a confident man, even though you're not. That could take something like this.
1: I'm a house of cards.
0: Yeah, I know.
1: Yeah, you know.
0: Number two...
2: No, you seem like a confident man until we see the car you drive.
0: Number two... Number two, you owning this vehicle and seeing it every day, do you think it's really the most attractive car?
2: He does.
1: I have no problem with it.
0: Okay, that answers my question.
1: I have no problem with the technology in it.
0: You couldn't say yes.
1: And there's things that I could have problems with.
0: That answers the question. So don't blame these women.
2: My wife.
1: I will say, it doesn't look like a traditional pickup truck. No.
2: We all went to dinner one night at Quattro Gatti long time ago. I think it was pre COVID, wasn't it?
0: Where did we go drink? Because I like that place. That was the second place.
1: Next door?
2: What are you talking about right now?
0: We went to go drink after that. Where your wife called his car ugly.
2: Before he owned it?
0: Yeah. We went to drink somewhere that had a balcony.
2: Maybe there was a Stephen F. Austin or something?
0: Yeah, I think so.
2: I don't remember. But it was before COVID even. Well, then no, because that wouldn't have been before COVID. You did not own a Cybertruck yet. And you said, I'm considering a Cybertruck. And my wife said, oh, Bob, that's the ugliest car I've ever seen. Now, you still bought... And you said, no, I love it. And she goes, oh, I really don't like them. So this is a lot, and this is in the...
1: But how is that considerate?
2: Wait.
0: This is before the Elon Musk
2: stuff. What do you mean, how is it considerate? How would it be inconsiderate? You're having a discussion.
1: You. Why wouldn't she just lean in and say, oh, well, that's nice. I'm glad that you...
0: So you don't own this. It's not your car yet.
2: This is why he needs AI to help him.
0: You're a potential
1: 5 years
0: buyer.
1: Ago, I put the $100 down.
0: But that was a joke. That wasn't supposed to be real.
1: I remember the day I was...
2: Do you remember the discussion we were just having where I said... When people say, hey, how does this dress look? They're not looking for honesty. They just want you to justify their feelings. They want you to agree with them. And that's what he did. And people don't. This is why AI might actually be helpful for some people in dating, because they may tell you the hard truths you need.
1: Ooh, that's good.
0: Or ChatGPT might tell you the hard truths.
1: That's good.
0: You're not that good looking. You need to go for this person.
2: Yeah. Yeah.
0: And I think that's where. This is actually, I think we can think of some bad things. Y'all think of some bad things that are going to be missing from this, but it takes away from the swiping, number one, which means it's not just going to be...
1: It's not soul-sucking as much.
0: Good-looking people getting the quick swipe, and then all these people that are like, there's so many of them, I'm not going to go for this seven and this whatever not-so-attractive person. Whereas ChatGPT will, even if it's fake, even if it wasn't real... ChatGPT just recommending this person will put in your mind like, oh, this might be a good person for me if they chose for this reason, and this reason. Then y'all go on a date, and you kind of lean in a little more simply because it said that ChatGPT has done it. Whether it's accurate or not, I think it's going to help. Like I said, some of the less than desirable
2: Bumble could say, is her booty a little small? Sure. But she's considerate and 420 friendly. And you might go, oh, well, I guess I need to listen to those kind of things, right?
0: Mm-hmm.
2: Because you might need to listen to those kind of things.
0: Let's see. One text says, I got the smoking hottest woman I've ever been with, and she loves me far more than I deserve. All right. I'm putting she's cheating. There we go. And anyway, I think it's a good thing. I think a lot of people are going to think this is bad, but it's going to be better than us left to our reptilian impulses or whatever of just getting like, damn, I just need this thing bouncing like I want.
2: It's also going to help. I know I keep going to ladies, but that's just on my brain this morning, because of talks I've been having with my daughter about dating. Greg Barron wrote the book. He's just not that into you. Yeah. And because he said, look, I would listen to my girlfriends tell their girlfriends lies. Because they were like, well, you can't be rude to her. She likes this guy. And he'd be like, the guy has no interest in her. And they're like, Greg, that's not true. He's gone on some dates with her. He's really sweet. And they're like, he can be sweet. He can be handsome. He can have so much, quote unquote, potential. He's not interested in her. He would say that as if from a guy's perspective. And I think that helps sometimes because there is in polite society, we sometimes tell our friends what we think they want to hear and not what they need to hear. Also, sometimes some of us are not capable of producing information that is needed to be heard.
0: I do like
2: my wife has said to me over and over again, you need to stop talking the way you do to people. And I say to her, you need to stop talking. Because she says sometimes someone will talk to you about a new job opportunity and you sometimes really take the wind out of their sails. And I go, well, I'm just being honest. She goes, yeah, that's not what somebody wanted. They were excited. Let them be excited. I'm like, well,
0: no,
2: but
0: that's
2: really?
0: Women living in a fantasy world that's all happy and go lucky.
2: Can I tell you something?
0: We have to be practical.
2: My wife lives in a fantasy world, but is not happy and go lucky because I'm included in it and she's not happy.
1: So you're her Cybertruck.
2: I am my wife's Cybertruck. Yes. Just the way she said, oh, it's the ugliest thing I've ever seen. She said it about me. But guess what? She's trapped because she invested in me and will lose money. She's upside down on me. The same way you are with your Cybertruck and why you can't let it go. And you have to tell yourself it's a great vehicle. Because if you sell it right now, you're going to take a huge loss. Right?
1: Who's selling it?
2: See? That's his response. Not, yes, I would take
1: it's
2: a loss.
1: It's paid for itself.
2: It's paid for itself?
1: Yeah.
2: How did it pay for itself?
0: Savings. Someone said Bob also bought a purple Corvette. He's got dress style, but the man is vehicle blind.
1: Did Kara write that? Give me the phone number.
2: I love that you have vehicle blindness. How have we never come up with that on this show in all these years? He bought a truck that he had to take back. What was that thing? The Maverick? What was that?
1: No, the Avalanche.
2: The Avalanche.
0: You really don't have a type when it comes to vehicles.
2: Yes, he does.
0: What goes into the thought process?
2: Okay, do you remember?
1: I can only get what I can afford.
2: Okay.
1: That's my type.
0: Okay, yeah.
1: How
0: much was the Cybertruck?
1: I got it on sale.
2: There was a guy named Le Corbusier who was an architect, and he said form follows function.
1: Yeah.
2: His whole point was you don't put swirls and accoutrement on anything. If a line exists, it should be doing something. It should be holding a wall up or holding a floor down or something. It needs to have a purpose. But Bob gets excited because what Bob has always wanted is a car of the future. The reason you got the Avalanche is because it had those weird fake posts on the back of it. And you were like, oh, it's a truck that looks different than all fake the other trucks posts out there.
1: Yeah, but also it doesn't conform. Like we've all seen that poster of the average white car that's on the road right now. And everything, a Hyundai looks like a Kia, looks like a
2: yes,
1: Toyota.
2: You're saying what I said.
1: Looks like a... And, you know, there's curves and things where there shouldn't be curves, or there's curves in there because the metal's so thin they have to reinforce the structure. Whereas this is just the outside of this truck is like an exoskeleton.
2: Right. Wait, we're not fighting with you. You're defending something that no one's...
0: I would fight with you
1: but
0: I
1: don't think the average... The average... I almost said something.
2: What? The average person can't have something as nice as the Cybertruck?
1: No, I was going to say the average...
0: Mind? Can't comprehend?
1: I don't know.
0: Come on, say it.
1: I'll write it down.
0: We got 30 seconds.
1: I'll stop it.
2: It's Toxic Tuesday,
1: I would say the average...
2: Don't get his hand away from the... It's Toxic Tuesday. Just say it.
0: The average what?
2: I'm not going to say it.
1: The whole point of the segment is to make people mad.
2: No. The whole point of the segment is to make people angry.
1: He's going
2: to
1: say dumb housewife. Doesn't understand any of that.
2: Right. So what's the... Why do you have to dump that?
1: Because I'm a nice person.
2: No, you're not.
1: Yeah.
2: No, you're not.
1: I'm the nicest person I know. I would never, even if my best friend, even if Matt or Tom or whatever, or Michael, right? If any of those guys went out and bought something, right?
0: And you thought it was stupid.
1: And there wasn't a gun against their head to do it.
0: But
1: it was something they wanted. Yeah, I would find a good in it.
2: So you're saying I can't trust your good in it.
1: I would find some good in it.
0: So you're not a real friend.
1: I would say, hey, that's a practical. That Volvo's boxy, but it's good.
0: That's a
1: practical car.
0: That's a fake friend.
1: No, it's not. Because first of all, I know you can't.
0: Like, what if he needed to get out of a relationship? You're going to say, hey, let's keep it going. It's
2: weird that I think it's funny that he used the word practical when he drives a Cybertruck. Because it's the most impractical vehicle.
1: It's not, though.
0: I don't know how Toxic Tuesday got into this.
1: Because of
2: my
1: Kara was considerate, but every time that, and maybe it's hair pulling or whatever, but every time I've talked to her, she comes at me. Jerry, she's coming at me.
0: I think she thinks you can take it.
1: I can't. I told you, I'm a house of cards. I have imposter syndrome. Like, I invented it. I'm not as secure as, you know.
2: My wife thinks that you are gorgeous.
1: No.
2: Funny.
1: He likes Chewy.
2: Unique. An incredible pizza chef. She thinks you're wonderful.
1: All right. Well, she never
2: expresses
1: that.
2: She thinks that your wife...
1: Mm-hmm. Mm. Made a huge mistake.
2: You got a new watch?
1: No.
2: You don't have to. Okay, yeah.
1: God. Can't get one every week.
0: Yeah. And who's pocket watching over here?
1: I gave up on that. I've read a bunch of stuff. You know that one can't be repaired when it stops running?
0: Yes.
1: It goes in the landfill because it's completely sealed.
2: I love that this didn't become about. Why don't you tell your dumb average housewife to shut her mouth?
0: I don't know how you don't expect it and just be like, I know it's not the best looking car.
1: It is to me. I think it's cool.
2: No, I know.
0: You can say to you, then you understand that it is.
1: There's a reason for everything
0: it's
1: being the way it is.
0: Yeah.
1: Like, they don't set out to go, oh, we're going to create the world's ugliest vehicle. Like, we're gonna make some practical decisions.
2: No, that just happened accidentally.
1: We're going to make it more aerodynamic. We're going to make the body panels easier to replace, right?
0: Have you seen the cars in China? Have you seen the electric cars
1: in China? Yeah, but they won't pass safety inspections. They won't
2: pass
1: safety.
2: That's not true.
1: They won't. Not right now, they won't.
2: That's not true.
0: Fire.
2: You understand?
1: Why aren't they importing... boatloads of the Strait of Hormuz, probably.
0: Well, no,
2: when you say stuff like they won't pass safety inspection, we change safety inspection rules to make sure that they can't import them, because do you realize that it would decimate?
1: Oh.
2: If China could import their vehicles, we would be paying $12,000 for a brand new vehicle. It would
1: decimate. Do we know
2: how
1: long they would last, though?
2: You're sounding like the people sounded...
0: How long does the Tesla last? How long does...
2: You sound like what happened.
1: 200,000 miles?
2: Do you remember I remember when Hyundai first came to the country.
1: And okay, Hyundai.
2: My grandfather said to me, my friend Carl said the other day, there was a guy that's got a Hyundai. He hit the brakes on that car. Whole top of the car just came right off. The wheel stayed. Just went down. He said that to
1: me. I'm going to stick with my Geo Storm.
2: He said that to me.
1: The good old GM product.
2: Truthfully, believed it.
1: See, feedback loops even back then.
2: He also said to me, Secret Service, you know, Secret Service, there's a whole... Secret Service has to be up 24 hours late because there are so many women coming in the back of the White House to have sex with Hillary Clinton. they have to have a second crew just to be in there, just to let them in all the time. Because she has a line of women coming in there to lick that thing. So there are people that believe certain things. The safety...

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1: They're all going to be
2: AI. No, she's AI, too. I think that's what you're looking at.
1: This guy also is a...
2: No, I watch all the videos, man. I mean, I can't watch them all, but I do watch these. Jillian and I will sit down and watch.
3: Is Toxic Tuesday about AI picking dates for you with Bumble, and we're somehow talking about the Chinese vehicles of the future?
1: Well, I guess it kind of
2: pertains. Become an influencer
1: AI.
2: And get one.
1: You can't have one in here in America.
2: You can if it's...
3: You have to import it yourself.
1: Import it to Mexico and then drive it up here, maybe?
3: And it has to be licensed in a certain way. Look, I understand why it's done. It's done because...
2: I've seen influencers drive them here, right? I don't know how they get them here or what they have to pay, but I've seen test drives on American roads with those...
1: This is what I was thinking in my head. When I hear, like, you know, self-driving vehicles, it's just luxury.
2: That's a minivan.
1: Nobody even thinks about driving at all.
2: I know, but that's a minivan. But we'll get there. We'll get there.
1: I just thought America was the best country.
2: Now you're going to get laughed off the stage like Chris Robinson.
1: I guess so.
2: You're going to get booed.
3: You know that show is anti-American? I heard that little Mexican kid on that show. He tried to belittle our country.
1: Our automakers can't just look at that stuff and then just say, let's do that
2: too? They can't. Our automakers can't even design a car that doesn't look like another brand's car. We don't even have that because we are so afraid of making mistakes in entertainment, in manufacturing, that we have to copy something. We have to copy another successful thing. Because everything's done by committee. All design is done by committee.
3: I can't fight with Bob here because he's 100% correct.
1: I can agree with that.
3: We are afraid of trying. And that has...

0: KLBJ, the Rock of Austin, proud to present, along with HEB and the rest of our Waterloo media family, Blues on the Green. 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And Wednesday the 10th, headlined by Brownout. 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
25: Hey, it happens to be my favorite show.
26: Yeah, and favorite benchmarks like Toxic Tuesday, Rock and Roll News, and of course, the actual news. And hearing from you, the listener.
27: The 2H 2025.
28: Shall we do it? Shall we kick it into gear?
25: Well, I think contractually...
26: Contractually,
25: it's warranted. Yes, as your attorney, I advise you to.
26: Can I kick it contractually?
25: Do your job.
26: I have to.
28: Great song, by the way.
25: And here's the best joke of it all. None of us has a contract. We all have the power.
28: Wait a minute.
25: We all have the power to be fired at any moment.
26: What did I say?
25: You better not put that out in the universe, dude.
28: Yeah,
25: They're gonna come a running.
28: You signed the general manager's. Breast. You notice how there wasn't any writing, just hair? You didn't question that at all?
26: That's valid in Texas.
28: Is it?
26: Yeah.
28: Let's go ahead and do our introductions, ladies and gentlemen. Looking very sharp in an official Phoebe's...
25: Oh, he's going to work after this
28: Phoebe's
25: show.
28: Workwear shirt.
25: He's got a bus.
28: You got a heavy handshake from Chef Camden or something to hook you up?
26: No, he left these shirts here. I don't know.
28: There's probably one for you.
25: No, there is.
26: If they're for us to wear.
25: You leave everything.
28: I'm playing along. I'm playing into a magical game here.
25: Oh, okay. Go ahead. Sorry. Introduce this young man.
28: No, I can't now.
25: I know. I don't blame you. It's hot.
28: If you look at his wrist as well.
25: You check the thermostat.
28: He's wearing a watch that Bob Fonseca gave him.
25: Yeah, that's a Casio Duro in Gilded two-tone.
26: Wave side to side.
28: Rubber strap. He's already in a good mood, I can tell. So I'm interested to see what exactly. Exactly. I don't know. Maybe it's just a good night's sleep. But we'll figure it out. He's the man from Thrall that can do it all. Always there with the joke of Toka Smoke. Whatever you need,
25: we'll break him.
28: He's got a smile, and he's the best on them ones and twos. Will you put your hands together for the hardest working man in show business, Mr. Chewy Eldorado?
25: All right, keep those hands out of your pants while, keep them out there because you're going to need them in a second because I'm going to tell you about a man. A man's man. A man who does man's man kind of man stuff.
28: Gross.
25: A man who...
26: Oh, man.
25: He started out... I'm going to only do his professional career because his other, career
26: it's
25: being
26: disclosed.
25: Being a carnival barker and stuff like that is, that's just legend now. But he started out in television. Imagine that. Your first job out of the gate, Chewy. Straight out of... straight out of college. It's like, oh, we're going to put this guy on a television show. Give him a role to play.
28: That's not fair, because my first job right out of college was selling shoes, so...
26: He was.
25: You
26: he was
25: freak. Lady shoes, I bet.
26: Oh, he was in Married
25: you
26: with Children?
25: You super freak. Did you get a little free massage?
28: I did hook up with a girl much later, and I found out that I had sold shoes to her. Interesting how it happened. I think I've told the story before.
25: Yeah.
26: She had nice feet.
28: What did she? such a nice everything.
25: Well, ladies and gentlemen.
28: Follies of youth. The follies of youth.
26: I love that.
25: Who's waxing nostalgic right now and then took his act on the road.
26: Waxing?
25: He took his...
28: All the way.
25: He took his act on the road and was a stand-up comic, right? Delivering the yuck-yucks to an America that needed it at the time. Things were pretty bad back there in the 90s.
26: Did he do the USO tour?
25: The big mortgage crunch, you know. Strife, war.
26: Bread lines,
25: soup lines. But you know what? He thought the people need to laugh.
28: They need to laugh.
25: And laugh they did for somewhere between $5 and $15 a night. And he played all kinds of different stages and even opened up for some billionaire comedians that you may know today. Ladies and gentlemen, you're lucky you get him every morning right here in this seat, behind this microphone, in this unair-conditioned room. Ladies and gentlemen, put your hands together for the marvelous... Is the energy already draining out of my voice?
26: Yeah.
25: The marvelous Matt Bearden.
26: And we're running
28: out. That was a 3-minute introduction.
25: Thank you.
26: Let's go ahead and start his introduction. Ladies. Goodness. Gentlemen.
25: Well, you interjected a few times.
28: Bob, that's not on me.
25: It is on you.
26: Scholars, peasants, kings, all gather around while I introduce this gentleman here. Uh-huh. And he's all of those things.
25: Uh-huh.
26: He's been up and down and around the blocks.
25: Uh-huh.
26: Yeah. He's seen him come and go right here in Austin because he's been here for decades. He is the staple here, just like the Round Rock in Round Rock.
25: I've been here 50 years. Yeah, I've been here 50 years.
26: 50 years right here in Austin. Folks.
25: That's half a century.
26: Half
25: I've
26: of y'all aren't
25: thing.
26: That old. All right?
25: Where's
26: and
25: my
26: he's
25: statue?
26: Been doing it right here. Make a statue of him. Texas
25: I got
26: Radio
25: here before
26: Hall of
25: Willie
26: Fame.
25: Did.
26: Texas Radio Hall of Fame inductee, movie star, motion picture
25: I got
26: actor.
25: Here before Joe Rogan did.
26: He was in Project Hail Mary.
25: No, I don't think I was. I did see
26: alien.
25: It, though.
26: He was the little alien, folks.
25: I'll fish your bump, dude.
26: He's your little alien this morning. His name, Bob
0: Fonseca!
25: Thank you. Now, I thought they had the air conditioning sorted out. What happened? What happened? Hey, what happened?
28: I believe something in the sorting went awry.
25: Is it a bigger problem than we...
28: I'm not going to complain. I'm not going to do anything. I will say I did not see Airco trucks here the other day.
25: Well, it was a different company they hired.
28: I guess. I think they went with some kind of weird trade thing. And,
25: yeah.
28: It's a little warm, isn't it?
25: How high? Do you think it'll go much higher than 77 it is
26: right
25: now?
26: Yeah, I'm starting to breathe hard.
25: I started sneezing, so there might be asbestos or allergies in the...
26: And the door was closed, so...
25: Yeah. Well, you don't know what... When they start working in this building, you know, up in the places we can't see, we already know there's some rats, right? That we know. About the size
26: Not
25: of...
26: Not in this heat.
25: Water.
26: They all took off to find a cooler place.
25: But, you know, they could shake some asbestos loose up there.
28: Yeah, I'm not sure. The thing is that everything got things were off on Sunday, and then they got much better on Monday, and then yesterday was delightful in here.
25: Delightful.
28: I was like, I guess we're done because I saw two guys even in the parking lot at like 6 a.m. but they were leaving.
25: Well, Matt Chewy wore two shirts today. Like yeah, that's how he was thinking.
26: A bad move.
28: Terrible move. Might want to take one of them off.
26: Thank goodness my underwear.
28: You might want to take both of them off. Yeah.
26: Can we just do an extra spot for Erico and? Have them come fix it all.
28: Yeah, it's I don't want to say. I mean, look, you know what I mean? Look, that's a whole different division. It's a whole different department that deals with that. And I bet their life is filled with as many hurdles and entanglements as ours are. So I'm just gonna leave it alone.
26: Okay. Would y'all like a little fan? If I could bring one in here, find
28: yeah,
26: it somewhere.
28: Oh, Billy Joe.
25: Has a fan ever really worked?
26: I mean, it would improve
25: has
26: the conditions.
25: Has a fan ever really, like, no. You were just like, wow, what an... Unless you were soaking wet.
28: I wish this hot air was moving across my body faster.
25: Faster. And hitting more surfaces. And the dust that... You know, God knows what's in this room. You don't want to kick up... You don't want to kick up the stuff that's in this carpet, dude. We'll be fine. We'll just do this show at a different pace. Or we can go get breakfast and give Sawyer the win today.
26: I would love some gems this morning.
25: No, we're fine. I didn't do anything yet. I didn't do anything yesterday, I don't think. Nothing that would be interested in radio. I had to do life stuff, you know?
28: Yeah.
25: Maintenance stuff.
26: Yesterday I continued cleaning. That's why I'm in a good mood is I've been deep cleaning my apartment.
28: Yeah, and how was that?
26: And it feels good. I still got two more rooms.
25: It feels good.
26: Laundry room and then bedroom.
28: It is nice when you get a nice scrub on everything.
26: But kitchen, dining room, restroom.
28: Question though.
26: Yeah.
28: Are you the kind of person like, will you keep that nice scrub going for a while?
26: I'm trying.
28: Will it fall apart very quickly?
26: I washed almost all the dishes last night.
25: Almost all the dishes.
26: Made enchiladas, pork, tomatillo.
25: Oh, you know what I made last? I made
26: charro beans. You knock your compression socks off.
28: Well, I'd love to. Did you bring us some?
26: I should have brought you some in the bowl, but I don't know if y'all would eat beans right now, or I guess I could have kept them in the fridge.
28: Why wouldn't I eat them right now?
26: I don't know.
28: You don't think that this
26: I guess it was probably a good
28: You don't
26: idea.
28: Think the particular temperature and thickness of the air in this room could use a couple of farts?
26: It had chorizo, the bacon end pieces, and sausages.
25: What did I say I was going to make yesterday? Because I made it. I can't remember what it was. It was a pork taco.
26: Al pastor
25: with onion and chopped up some pineapple.
26: Can you imagine?
25: And I made lettuce wraps, though, instead of, because I'm on a high protein thing.
26: Yeah.
25: I made lettuce wraps. And you know what? That was fine.
26: That sounds good, but definitely keep that at home. Because I don't want to see the Mexican dude at the trompo carving it off into a lettuce leaf.
25: I know, but I'm just...
26: I need a corn tortilla.
25: It was good. I mean, as far as, like, being sat... Like, a lot of times when you're on these things, these programs, like protein or whatever...
26: It's hard.
25: It's not satisfying. It's hard, and yeah. It's not satisfying. But at least that lettuce wrap hit. I think it's the pineapple, though.
28: I mean, it's hard and not satisfying.
25: Why do people hate pineapple?
28: I don't know.
25: They're anti-pineapple on a taco.
28: Did you bring the pineapples today?
26: I hope y'all are in a pineapple mood.
25: I am.
28: I'm going to have to bring my AC1 or whatever.
26: Because last night I
25: got to have it chilled, though.
26: It is cold.
25: Okay.
26: And I don't want no hot ass. It's in the fridge.
25: Especially right now.
26: I don't want no hot ass.
28: We've got Click Click Boom coming up. 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Let's talk a little bit today about the world's most powerful secret societies.
26: Oh.
28: I thought
26: this is going to be like the Bilderbergs and the...
28: Yeah, I thought this would get you excited. This felt like a thing that Chewie would like when I saw it.
26: The Freemasons, right? Don't they do something?
28: These are groups that share something important, and that is a reliance on secrecy itself. Sure, their aims vary. They share a structure, restricted membership, formal initiation, closely guarded knowledge, hierarchical ranks, but it's that secrecy that makes us all so, I don't know, attracted to them. Here's a look at secret societies that held remarkable power in their time. The Eleusinian Mysteries. I've never even heard of it.
25: Aleutian Islands or whatever?
28: For nearly 2,000 years, the Eleusinian Mysteries, a secretive religious tradition centered on the goddess Demeter and Persephone, those goddesses, I guess, best known as a most enduring mystery cult in ancient Greece.
26: Okay.
28: It was held at Eleusis, a town northwest of Athens, likely starting around 1600 BC. The rites were open only to those who underwent a formal initiation that involved a strict vow of silence. What the initiates experienced during the Eleusinian rites remains one of history's most tantalizing unknowns.
25: Were they freaky deaky?
28: They know that they had a big nighttime ritual inside of a grand hall known as the Telesterion, where participants went through a profound spiritual revelation, one so powerful, some claimed it erased their fear of death. I think it's when they found out about the lizard people.
25: Oh, sounds like it was an orgy.
26: I want to open an EDM club called
28: Eleusinian Mysteries.
26: Yeah.
28: Eleusinian.
25: Cool.
26: That's cool.
25: They didn't copyright it.
26: All right. Are you in?
25: Right. Yeah.
26: All right.
28: The mysteries expanded across the Greek and later Roman worlds, attracting figures such as Plato, Socrates, Cicero, all of them.
3: All the freaks.
28: All of them did the rites. Like later secret societies, it became an exclusive network whose initiates were bound by secrecy and promised personal transformation through hidden knowledge.
25: Hmm. It feels good to be, you know, part of a thing.
28: Yeah.
25: To join something.
28: Should we have our own secret society? A morning's secret society?
26: Only if we come up with a handshake. That's cool.
25: Well, we do the baby elephant walk. That's kind of a handshake when you think about
26: it. This is
25: kind of
26: cool, yeah.
25: Huh?
28: Now, if you were around during the 6th century BC, you may have been asked to join the Pythagorean Brotherhood. It's established by the mathematician Pythagoras.
25: Wait a minute, he named it after himself?
28: He named a theorem after himself, too.
25: Kind of narcissism.
28: The Pythagorean Brotherhood was both a philosophical school and a tightly controlled secret society. Its members lived communally. They shared property. They adhered to strict rules. Oh, this is a bunch of dudes doing it. Including long periods of silence for new initiates while guarding their teachings from outsiders. At the core of the Brotherhood was a radical idea that numbers underpinned all reality. Mathematics wasn't just a tool, but a sacred key to understanding the universe. And this idea was intertwined with beliefs in the immortality of the soul and reincarnation.
26: You think they were the ones that started the Bermuda Triangle rumors?
28: Well, they know.
25: No, they started the Columbia Record Club. I don't know if you remember that.
26: Because
25: you could get 10 records for just a penny. That was their idea. That's the Pythagorism theory.
28: You know what the secret to the Columbia Record Club was?
26: What?
25: Cancel and then get 10 more free ones for a penny.
28: Well, no one ever canceled. They would just try to send you ones with bills, but you just never paid the bills, and it didn't matter because you just moved apartments and they couldn't find you.
26: What kind of idiot trusts people?
28: Keep in mind that half the CDs they sent to you were non-original versions. So the 5th century BCE, persecution and internal strife led to the Brotherhood's collapse. So they were only around for about a hundred years. Yeah.
25: Who's this? The same one?
28: Yeah.
25: Pythagoras?
28: Yeah. Its ideas endured, profoundly shaping later thinkers like Plato and leaving a lasting imprint on Western thought.
25: Were these guys that smart? Or just in their day they were smart? But if Plato and Pythagoras and whoever invented trigonometry or whatever were walking around the streets of Austin today, they would just be another loser, right?
26: And they FaceTime somebody. You FaceTime someone.
25: They didn't have any game with the ladies, right? Because you never hear about their ladies. Or their men. Want to be fair. Were they really that smart? I mean, Leonardo was a pretty good painter.
26: And the best Ninja Turtle.
25: By just to today's standards, would they be considered... Would geniuses back then be considered a genius now?
28: Well, if they took a...
25: I mean,
28: if I took an IQ test and scored highly on it, they would be.
25: I mean, if I was
28: how
25: just
28: do you
25: sitting,
28: define genius?
25: Well, if I was just sitting under a tree taking a nap in an 80, what is it now, 78 degrees in here?
26: Oh, it's going up.
25: And an apple fell on my head and I discovered gravity. Is that how that went for Sir Isaac Newton? I mean, that's like, I think I could have figured that out.
28: Now remember this. There have been billions and billions of geniuses, and you don't know any of their names because they weren't in the right positions and they didn't apply themselves.
25: A lot of them got tied to a rock and thrown in the lake.
28: The lake, right. Now, what you did do is you do have some names that call out from the past centuries because they tended to be in a position where they had good benefactors. They had wealthy people that liked them, that paid them a lot of money, and paid for them to think
25: patrons.
28: All day.
25: That's where the word patron comes
28: right.
25: from.
28: And then you wrote a lot of this stuff, and then those very popular, well-known people disseminated that information. Because there was, and I know this is hard for you to believe, that was before even MySpace. So it was hard to get the word out there.
25: It was around Bandcamp time.
28: Finally, the Assassins, active in the 12th and 13th century, the Assassins were a secretive Shiite Islamic sect known for their targeted political killings and unwavering loyalty to their late leader, Hassan e Sabah. So remember this, the Assassins is where we get the word assassin. Operating from mountain strongholds in Lebanon, they built influence not through the armies, but through fear, eliminating the powerful enemies with precision. They came up with a pretty smart thing. We don't have to really go to war. We just take out the leader, and then everyone is afraid to be the next leader. Their name is the origin of the modern word assassin. I already told people that. I don't need you. Next panel of the clickbait. Its exact roots are debated. Later conflated with Hashashin, which are just hash users. I think it's funny. Anyway, over time, the order's real activities became entangled with dramatic stories, drug-induced devotion, elaborate initiation rites. They eventually fell out of favor and kind of disappeared. But they're an example of a secret society wielding outsized political power, through secrecy, discipline, and targeted violence. That's all we need to be a number one show. Secrecy, discipline, and targeted violence. Let's see, we tell you every aspect of our lives.
25: Mm-hmm.
28: We are completely undisciplined. In fact, we are 1 minute over right now on the targeted violence.
26: Man, we'll all fight you.
25: We're never one battle after another.
28: Yeah. Mm-hmm. So anyway, those are today's...
25: Everybody's talking slow now.
28: Yeah, I gotta tell you what.
25: It just went up another
28: degree. There's just enough heat in here for me to be thinking slowly. We have a guest later this morning, by the way.
25: Oh, okay.
28: A last minute addition to the show.
25: Okay.
26: All right.
28: And he's gonna talk to us about what I think it was only Chewy and I that were in here. Or was it Bob and I? Yeah, no, Chewy was gone. Bob and I were discussing BMX bikes a few weeks ago.
25: Oh, that's right.
28: The big BMX roundup is this weekend. And its founder is going to come talk to us.
25: I hope he brings us some stickers.
28: I hope he brings us
25: maybe
28: some,
25: a fresh pair of Vans.
28: I hope he brings us a new old stock GT Skyway.
25: That would be awesome.
28: Or a Kawahara.
25: He better come bearing gifts.
28: Or a PK
25: he
28: Ripper.
25: Or she. Let me tell you about the Law Tigers, because they got something interesting going on. 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
28: Let's go ahead. I can see Bob Fonseca over there. He's got his hand on his chin, typing with the other hand, feverishly looking for the most up-to-date headlines from the world of classic rock and roll. He's just looking through obituaries right now. But he's going to let us know what's happening on the cutting edge of classic rock news. If he can find anything. It's hard these days, isn't it?

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1: I report the news. That's what I do.
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3: I meant scream.
4: Okay. Scream. Okay.
3: Wait a minute. I can't think.
0: 79 degrees in here. It is time for the Rock and Roll News. How you doing out there? I'm Rock's last great reporter.
3: No!
0: There have been many before me. There will be none after me, as I am the last. Taking over from the likes of Kurt Loder, Andy Langer. Who else? Joe Nick Petoskey.
4: Right.
0: You got, who was the one, the famous guy that was in Almost Famous? From San Francisco.
3: Oh, yeah, him.
0: Lester Bangs.
3: Good love, yep. Thank you, him.
0: And Ben Fong Torres of Rolling Stone. Jan Werner. What were some other greats that I missed? There's another one. Oh, Jody. Hey, Jody, shout out.
4: Jody, Jojo.
0: Jody, Jojo. He lives somewhere else now.
3: He does. He lives up...
0: Michigan? No.
3: Yep, in Michigan on the coast of the water.
0: Damn.
3: And he says life with his wife is great. He spends the summers up there, and then he comes back here in the wintertime.
0: Oh, my goodness. Anyway.
3: He's doing what we should all cross our fingers to do.
0: Anyway, I bring you the Rock and Roll News each and every morning at this time, and I will do the same today. Exciting news. If you are a friend of Peter Frampton, odd story arc there with Peter Frampton for me. He was even pretty famous in rock circles before he was a solo artist, right? He was in Humble Pie.
4: Yeah.
3: You know, I'm going to be honest with you. I don't really know much about him. We had a nice conversation with him. I know he was a genuinely great and kind interview.
0: And he reached success very early. He had several stages of success. He had success with bands in England. But it wasn't until the late 70s or whatever when Frampton Comes Alive came out that he hit the pinnacle. And he hasn't hit it. Really, since like,
3: well, when you say he hasn't hit it, that was what was so interesting about the interview is he seemed like the kind of guy who was very happy and complete with the successes he has had, and unlike some of these guys
0: trying to top it,
3: who can't stop and keep going on tour and keep putting himself out there. He was like, oh, I like to go do a certain amount of shows every year, smaller venues. I don't like to do big tours. And he's like, I'm just so happy about how my life has turned out. I
0: mean, well, you know, you got to look at it that way. When you consider that his masterpiece, the one that people glommed onto, was a live album. You don't expect that with a live album. A lot of times you're making a live album to fulfill a contract with a record label that needs one more or two more discs from you. And you go, well, I'm not going to give you, I've got all these songs I've been writing, but I'm saving those for the new label. So here's what I'm going to do. I'm going to give you one song, and you can tack it on the back of a greatest hits package.
3: There you go.
0: And my contractual obligation with you will be fulfilled.
3: See you later.
0: But I'm not giving you all my good new stuff.
3: Done.
0: I'm giving that to the next label.
3: Correct-o-matic.
0: But his most famous project, of course, was a live album, which no one really saw coming.
3: Nobody saw coming.
0: Because those were songs that he'd already recorded on regular records, some of them anyway, like that. Song.
3: The thing is none of them were. And it is odd how that album just absolutely. It's almost like how, you know, Live at Budokan blew up as an album.
0: Oh, yeah, with the cheap shirt. Cheap trick.
3: Cheap shirts.
0: Let's see. That was 1976 when Frampton Comes Alive came out. Top-selling album, been on the charts probably ever since. But then his solo career started in the 80s, leading him to join David Bowie's backing band. Now, that I did not know. And you would think I would know that.
3: I would think you would know that, too.
0: Me of all people. I never heard that Frampton played with David Bowie. He made a comeback as a popular live act despite some health issues that he struggled with for a long time in the form of muscle disease. But there's a new documentary coming out directed by someone named Rob Arthur called, oddly enough, Frampton.
4: Really?
0: What? I don't know, right?
4: Is it about his whole life or like just that night, that live album?
3: Weird they didn't name it Peter.
0: Frampton has not toured since 2019, but he'll appear at the film premiere at Robert De Niro's Tribeca Film Festival in New York City, in the Tribeca area. Where is Tribeca anyway? I know I've walked through there, but I don't know. Is it near the Village? Down Soho? What are we talking?
3: Yeah, it's further south, and isn't it on the, it's on the side that faces Jersey, isn't it? You want me to look it up?
0: No. But we might go check it out, Chu.
4: Okay.
0: We might go to Tribeca. I think it's a garment, is it a garment district?
4: I would go with you for sure. I'd go to Tribeca. I'm already looking at the hotels right now, so.
0: Anyway, it's an intimate.
3: It's down here. It's just north of the World Trade Center.
0: Oh, okay. So that's down by
3: West of Soho.
0: Okay.
3: And it's south of the West Village.
0: So it's WoHo.
3: No, it's Tribeca.
0: Oh.
3: The name of what it is right there. Tribeca is three things put together.
0: Yeah. It's three Beccas.
3: No, it's like Tri, Be, and Ka, and I don't know what they stand for.
0: Gotcha. Oh, I see. I see what you're saying. Anyway, this is an intimate portrait of a rock icon who soared, stumbled, and rose again. So people will look forward to that. It'll be on a. It may roll out in a few theaters, but I would assume it would be streaming very soon. Which not, you know, it's not going to be streaming very soon. Is Obsession.
4: That? Why not?
0: The studio has pulled the streaming schedule to make as much popcorn as they can in the movie theaters.
4: That's fine.
0: Should I go see it tonight? I'm a bachelor tonight. Yeah. I got nothing to do. It's Wednesday night.
4: Yeah, go see it.
0: I don't know. I don't like scary movies. I don't like to be scared.
3: That's you won't. Okay. It's not. I don't think it's going to be scary in that way. I think you'll survive. I really do.
0: By myself?
4: Yeah.
0: All by myself?
3: Mm-hmm. All by myself.
0: I might go see it. It sounds like from your description, it's a 6 or 7 out of 10. Compare it to Project Hail Mary.
3: I mean, how much?
4: Nothing compared to Project.
0: Okay. Then I'm not paying.
3: No, there is. In the middle of this scary movie, there's an adorable family-friendly character.
0: Mm. Aerosmith is releasing a special.
4: Yeah!
0: This is going to be the year of 50th anniversaries for a lot of bands. Aerosmith releasing a 50th anniversary legendary edition of their debut album, featuring a newly mixed version of the original recordings by Steven Tyler and Joe Perry. Mm-hmm. It's going to be available in so many different formats, too. Are you ready for this? 5 LP box set, 3 CD set. This marks the first time the album is presented in Dolby Atmos.
3: Dolby.
0: Which I did a video on last week. I talked a little bit about Dolby Atmos and how it just doesn't really hit. You can't take rock and roll, piece it out, and spread it around the room like that and still have the same impact, I don't think. Rock has to blast you in the face.
3: Gross.
4: And spread it all over your face.
0: Ah! That's my opinion anyway, but I do rock an Atmos system for theater. Music is just kind of okay. Right. With the exception maybe Pink Floyd, because it was kind of built for that. But anyway, there's a new lyric video for Dream On that's been released. I hate lyric videos. That's lazy. Let's not spend $1 million on a music video. Let's just go ahead and put some text on the screen and people can read it. Don't they know half of America can't read? Dummies?
3: Don't they know that...
0: What are you thinking, Aerosmith?
4: What's the deal?
3: Don't they know that half of America can't do math or figure out how much a half is?
0: Yeah. Well, anyway.
3: Just ask the 60% that's half.
0: If you want to get that, go talk to John at Piranha. He'll put one on order for you.
4: Yeah.
0: I'm sure he'll put one on order for you for just a little down.
4: He'll do it.
0: That's not right. It's kind of rock. I kind of want to do this story because it's kind of rock and roll, but it's not. It's about Jeremy Allen White, but I'm not going to do that. Kiss has announced more product. Are we that close to?
4: Woo!
0: Are we that close to the holidays already that all these rock stars are putting out big products like multi-box sets and multi-disc sets and books?
3: Maybe. Or maybe just everybody realizes, people aren't buying albums anymore, really, right?
0: Yeah.
3: So let's put out box sets and stuff because younger people who are collecting albums will just go, oh, that's a good deal. I can grab all that once,
0: yeah,
3: right?
0: Right.
3: And then it gets you in the news, maybe.
0: There's a new book. It's called Kiss Destroyer, the definitive visual history, making and touring The legendary album, Official and Authorized. That is the world's longest title. That's the actual title of the book. Kiss Destroyer, colon, The Definitive Visual History, colon, Making and Touring the Legendary Album, comma, Official and Authorized. It's going to be out just in time for the holidays, October 27th.
5: I get paid by the word, and I enjoy payments and words. I'm Gene Simmons of Kiss.
0: Gene Simmons and Paul Stanley, co-writers of the book, along with Ken Sharp. And it's going to talk about their most iconic album, I guess. That's not a live album, is it, Destroyer?
4: No.
0: They did a Destroyer live, though, didn't they?
4: Yeah.
0: 272 pages, not a lot of words, more pictures, so. They were smart, see? They did a definitive visual history book.
4: Oh, and it's
0: instead
4: just
0: of just words that you have to read.
4: Just a scrapbook.
0: They know their audience, you know?
4: Scrapbook.
0: Anyway, the book reveals how Marlon Brando influenced the album, David Bowie influenced the tour's stage design, and the dare that led to the creation of the Kiss Army.
3: Wait, there was a dare that led? Okay.
0: I was dishonorably...
3: I'm not going to ask questions because I'm actually not interested. I don't know why I asked the question.
0: I was dishonorably discharged from the Kiss Army.
3: Are you going to go see Mini Kiss?
0: No.
3: They're coming.
0: I know we've had them on the show. I've met them, so I feel like... Once is enough for me.
3: Wow.
0: No, and also, I like to think that I'm by not going, I'm letting somebody who hasn't seen them yet have an opportunity to get that ticket.
3: I think it's awesome that they said you have everything it takes to be a member of Mini Kiss.
0: Chrissy Hynde still being a little punk out there. You know, one of my favorite female vocalists, rock vocalists. Chrissy Hynde of the Pretenders has criticized, and this is, I know she's trying to be, didn't we have this conversation about recording concerts on phones 20 years ago?
3: Yes.
0: Apparently she's just noticing it. She says it's like monkeys wanking in full view. monkey wankers.
3: So she's saying it's awesome?
0: No, she doesn't like it. She says it's ridiculous.
3: That's not true at all. When I go to the zoo, if there's a monkey wanking it...
4: It's the most popular one.
3: Everybody can't stop laughing and enjoying it and going, ha, ha, ha. And
0: she's expressed frustration with concert goers who view shows through their screens and have a need to film or take pictures at events. That's when it got a little crazy when people left their seats, ran to the front of the stage to get a selfie with the artist before security hustles them away.
4: Yeah.
0: What are you going to do with that picture?
4: I don't know. Well, you post it and you get a lot of clicks and then I don't know.
0: I don't know either. Anyway. She's looking for an explanation. I don't know if she's going to get it. I don't know. I don't think she's going to get it.
4: Never going to get it.
0: Michael Stipe. I didn't know this. One of my favorite shows of this year on TV. I already binge watched it. You can see all the episodes now on Apple TV. It's called Rooster with Steve Carell.
4: Oh, yeah.
0: And John McGinley.
3: You have told us that you enjoy it quite a bit.
0: And it's got the guy from Ted Lasso. One of the soccer players. I can't remember what his name is. He's really good in this.
4: Okay.
0: Anyway, the theme song, I didn't know.
6: Yeah!
0: I didn't know the theme song was from Michael Stipe that starts the show.
4: Really?
0: And he performed the song I Played the Fool, which is the theme song to Rooster, on a Jimmy Kimmel Live, accompanied by a full band, not his own, including Andrew Watt. Is Andrew Watt the guy that producing McCartney and producing the Stones and all that? I think it is.
3: No.
0: No?
3: Is it?
0: I think it is. Isn't it?
3: Andrew Watt was from...
0: Who am I thinking
3: of? Firehose.
6: Yeah.
3: Firehouse?
0: Yeah, I don't know. Listen, there's a lot I don't know about that branch of rock and roll. Not really the biggest REM fan, I respect. But he's hinted at a debut solo album. Oh, he's never done one. No exact date on when that project might be available to the general public. And then finally, let me see if I can find some pop news for the kids on the way to the orthodontist this morning.
4: Okay.
0: We're on the way to Bible church camp or whatever they call it. What do they call that? Free summer Bible school?
3: Right.
0: So good when you're a parent.
4: Free summer Bible
0: school. You feel like,
3: it's called vacation Bible school.
0: Not only do you feel like you're doing something really good for your kids, though you have no idea what they're teaching them, right? But you feel like, well, it's religion. Got to be some positive effect, right?
4: Right.
0: They're out of your hair for four days out of the week, and you get to do some day drinking, like the tourists, you know?
4: Yeah.
0: People bright.

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1: Hope you enjoyed that. We'll see you next time. We'll see you tomorrow.
2: There
1: for
2: goes.
1: Very hot, steamy rock and roll news.
2: He's staggering out, covered in sweat.
1: I just have this to say, adios, mofos.
2: Like
1: I'll
2: he's been.
1: I'll see you a little further on down the road.
2: Trapped in the desert.
1: Someone's
2: look at him.
1: Gonna get you like you got
2: oh
1: me.
2: Oh my God.
1: You know what I'm saying?
2: Bye.
1: Hey. You look good, Chewy.
2: Give that man some water. Bye. Oh my goodness.
1: I can't.
2: It's
1: I
2: so
1: can't
2: hot.
1: Get over the threshold.
2: He can't stand up, man.
3: Is he gonna be okay? Does he need help? Do I need to push him out of the room or pull him into the room?
2: Bye.
3: Bye. Hey, Bob.
4: I don't have any spots.
3: That's okay. I do. And it was truly a pleasure. Truly a pleasure watching you perform today.
4: Oh, thank you.
3: Did he believe me? Did it look like he believed me? Let me know if he's looking at me.
4: I don't
3: is he looking
4: know
3: at me?
4: If it's a performance.
3: He's not okay. Moving twice
5: God,
3: in 6 months.
5: It smells like ass in here.
3: Okay. I just went to an ad. You think?
5: What
3: you think
5: am I getting? I'm getting like cat
3: client,
5: smell now.
3: Do you think a client wants to have it smells like ass in here on their spot?
5: What is that? What is that coming up through the carpet now because of the humidity?
3: Nobody smells
2: I don't smell
3: what you're
2: anything.
3: Smelling.
5: Come over here. Sit, stand right here. Right?
3: Is there? You just kind of exerted yourself trying to wheel out in the hall. I think it's probably your own man smell.
5: No, I showered.
3: So is it me? Are you saying I smell?
5: Oh, maybe I'm getting old. Maybe it's coming that way. I don't know. No, I think it's coming up from the carpet.
2: Maybe it's in the hallway or next door.
5: I think when I rolled out, go ahead. I'm sorry, Matt. Matt's going to tell us something really important right now. I'm going to go towel off.
3: Warm smell of cat box coming up from the floor. Moving twice in 6 months is no good. Nobody wants to do that. But that's what happens sometimes when you find a perfect house, but yours hasn't sold yet, and then you move into the new house, and then you have to sell your old house. 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
12: Hey, Chew, are we the boys of summer? Should this be like our official...
13: I hope so.
12: Like some people?
13: Trip taking, limousine riding, watch wearing. Mom?
12: Sure. Bob's mic isn't on, so he's...
13: Oh, okay.
12: There it
13: Son.
12: Is.
13: I thought okay. So. Oh, I was covered up.
12: Are you a boy of summer?
13: Yeah.
12: Nah, yeah.
13: We're going to Schlitterbahn this year.
12: Oh, man. Can't wait to see you guys in a Speedo. Onesie?

0: summer. Obviously making you feel nostalgic. If you want to mainline some nostalgia, make sure you're listening here in a little over an hour. Angel Martinez will be in here from the Texas BMX Roundup. It's the 17th annual Texas BMX Roundup. We talked about it a couple of weeks ago, BMX. The most affordable midlife crisis you can have, and probably the healthiest. And we'll talk
1: definitely
0: to him a little
1: bit. Cheapest.
0: Talk to him a little bit about what to expect this weekend during the BMX Roundup. You know, memories of BMXing and younger days. Speaking of younger days, you ever had a desire to go back to high school? I know it's summertime
1: yeah,
0: right now.
1: We all heard the time. I'll do it right next time. Get on some medication.
0: You don't have to wait for next time.
1: And get straight A's.
0: A 28-year-old woman successfully enrolled in a Bronx high school as a 16-year-old for 2 weeks. Complete with a student ID and a class schedule.
1: How old was she?
0: She's 28.
1: That's 28. Pretty good.
0: Yeah, she said she was 16. She just signed herself up for school. Usually your parents go and sign up. She signed herself up. I think in the Bronx, that might be an area where not as many people, I don't know. I guess that's probably
1: that's what Cameron Crowe did.
0: But it is a little... That's
1: how he wrote Fast Times at Ridgemont High.
0: Is that he basically just...
1: he enrolled as a student.
0: How old was he
1: young.
0: When he did it?
1: Well, he was an adult. He was already writing for Rolling Stone.
0: The school issued her an official student ID. And they didn't check any documentation. I guess somebody else was looking her up, wanted to become Facebook friends with her. And when they did, they discovered that she had forgotten to make her Facebook, her actual Facebook, private. That's when somebody was like, wait a minute, why is she holding a baby? I'm not saying that you can't be a 16-year-old with a baby, but basically the story didn't add up when they looked at her Facebook. And so they called her in and she was like, apparently it's a bit of a trend in the area. Another 29-year-old did the same thing. She said she wanted to relive her glory days.
2: Hmm. I mean, do they still look young enough to be in high school? To fool everybody? Because when I kind of want to watch that show, Strangers with Candy, now. I haven't seen it.
0: When you say, do they look young enough? I mean, the question is, have you seen
1: yeah, it's hard to tell age.
0: A 16 or 17-year-old girl these days? I don't know if it's something
1: Sunday.
0: That's in the milk. I don't know what's going on, but there's... I'm sometimes confused.
2: I think they
0: confused.
2: All wear the same makeup.
0: I'm sometimes confused. Yeah, I'm going to be honest with you. Sometimes I just, it's shocking. Because I'm like, wait, that's not what we looked like in high school.
1: Mm-mm.
0: It's not what the girls looked like in my high school. I'll tell you that right now.
2: I was stacked, too.
0: Were you?
2: Yeah.
0: Push-up bra?
2: Mm-hmm.
0: Onion on the burger?
2: Yeah.
0: Play so, ball. Apparently this one woman did it because apparently she had actually... changed her. She had during COVID, she changed her age to 13 because she found out she could get, she was trying to get extra benefits from the city government or something on some program she wanted to get onto. And she said, so then I guess after a couple of years, she had an ID that just said she was 16. So she's like, oh, screw it. I'll go back to high school for a little while. She got in trouble. Now she's in trouble for a lot of things. But, I don't think I'd want to go back to high school.
1: I'd like to.
0: It was not that pleasurable for me.
1: Mine was fun.
0: It was?
2: All the learning sucked.
0: The learning sucked, but didn't you, wasn't it also, did you have bullies?
2: No, I was, you know.
0: I don't want to talk to you. I don't want to talk to you. I'm done with you.
1: I don't remember being bullied.
0: Bob, did you have bullies?
1: Uh-uh.
0: I
1: got along with everybody.
2: What? No one made fun of you? But you said they called you Bugs Bobby.
1: Yeah, but that's nothing that... Everybody had a nickname.
2: Oh, that was a cool one. Cool nickname.
1: Yeah. I hung out. One of my best friends was a football player. He was a jock.
2: Or were you?
1: And then I hung out with some. And then my filmmaking friend was kind of a hippie. And I got along with everybody. I think I used humor and stuff. You know, I had protectors too.
2: Yeah.
1: You know,
0: I think I was threatened with violence. I'm gonna say 4 times a week. In high school.
1: Yeah, no.
2: Dang, I'm sorry, man.
1: I can't say that.
0: It's also just the school I was at. I don't know that my... When I sometimes talk about my school to other people, they're like, That's not what my high school is like at all. I don't know what was going on in my high school. I mean, I just thought it was what high school was like. But and then it's been odd because I've talked to some people even who went to our high school later on who said, yeah, no, it wasn't a regular high school experience. I don't know if administrators were checked out or what, but...
1: Mine was more of a college experience. I told you there were dorms in my high school. wasn't really a boarding school.
2: Who slept there?
1: Kids that were on military bases that were too far away to go home on the weekends. So we had 5-day dormies, 7-day dormies, and we had some dormies where their dads were on sub bases in Scotland or something that didn't go home until like Thanksgiving.
2: Wow.
1: I lived on the
0: base. Those are like the holdovers.
1: I lived on the base where the school existed, so I could walk to school and go home at night. But there were dorms. And I felt, I had some FOMO because the dormies were all having fun and parties and stuff at night. Can you imagine putting 15, 16, 17-year-olds in a communal housing?
0: Yeah. Sounds awesome, doesn't it?
1: Yeah.
0: I was very envious. When I got to college, my roommate, my first year, I just had potluck roommates, and I ended up with a roommate. He had gone to prep school. I ended up becoming not only good friends with him, but two of his friends from prep school. They all ended up in the Austin area, and then they were all roommates of mine for a while. And I really was insanely envious listening to their days of growing up in prep school, which may have been lonely. I don't know. You're not around your parents because you're living there at the prep school.
2: Right.
1: It's like Lord of the Flies a little bit.
0: But yeah, there's stories of stuff that they did and they got away with or didn't get away with. But it sounded really fantastic. The other thing I was also envious of is these dudes, man, their school must have been good because boy, did they know stuff. You know what I mean?
1: Yeah.
2: I hate those guys.
0: They knew stuff. Like, I think they had in a school where they actually learned.
2: Or teachers that actually taught.
0: I guess, yeah, because college seemed kind of breezy for them because they were like, wow, are we just going to recover all this stuff from freshman year of high school? And I was like, dude, I don't even know what any of this is.
2: I bet none of their teachers were coaches.
0: They had coaches, but the sports that they played were like
1: lacrosse,
0: squash, lacrosse, rowing. It was very different sports than what we were used to. I mean, they were still like athletic and fairly violent. So, yeah. It was just interesting their stories. They went to school with one Ivanka, not the same school, but the same social circles. It's one Ivanka Trumpa.
2: Wow.
0: Back in those days,
2: fancy.
0: Yeah.
2: Fancy.
0: It was fancy, I think. What do you call it when someone helps? Scholarship kids, for the most part. You know what I mean?
1: Yeah. I just don't feel like I was present very much. I was present. I must have been present because present. You know what I mean? Like, I was just kind of floating through life at that time.
0: You mean like you are now?
2: In high school?
0: I don't mean that meanly. I feel like whenever I talk to you, I feel like you're still floating through life. Are you leaving?
2: Oh, come on, man. Where are you floating to now?
0: Why is he leaving? Because we solved his problems?
2: Where are you going? You're not going anywhere. You haven't got.
0: I don't understand why he's. Is he pretending to be angry? Was that an insult?
1: Smiling.
0: Did he see that as an insult or something?
2: Come on, sit down. You got to get all your protein.
0: I feel like that's who he prides himself on being.
2: He's a consistent, solid rock. I don't know, but he's also lived a lot of life.
1: I lived a lot of life before I even got out of high school.
0: Is floating through life a negative thing? Help me out, Chewie. Is that a negative?
1: I don't even understand. It sounds like you have no direction home. You're flibbity gibbet. You might as well just said, well, yeah, you're flibbity gibbet.
2: It's something you'd say about me.
1: Right. Now, he's clearly floating through life.
0: Well, no, that's different.
1: I'm just saying that I have not always been present for whatever. I don't even know why. Maybe that's.
0: I don't understand the reaction. I'm sorry because it wasn't meant as an insult. Oh, it was meant as an observation.
2: How did you mean it? What? How does he float?
1: Float on. Give me a little float on.
0: Tell me who he is.
2: Like he's easygoing?
0: I don't know. He just.
1: It's going to do what it's going to do, man.
0: Yeah. That's the guy.
1: I don't know.
0: He's the guy who's like, it's going to do what it's going to do. That's his thing that he says
2: he's
0: all the time.
2: He's never like that. He just says that.
1: I just say it.
2: It's like
1: right.
2: Sometimes there's just a moment where he says
1: right.
2: it.
1: Right.
2: He's pretty high-strung.
1: I'm an enigma.
0: We're on a rock station. 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Let's do some Austin area headlines, my friend.
3: Damn, boy.
4: Lean in now for some...
3: Damn, boy, boy, that's a thick-ass boy.
4: Thick headlines.
0: Yeah. Maybe you felt that the storm whipped in last night. Quite nice. We opened up the windows at the Bearden household. It was nice to have open windows while we watched the season 8 premiere of Love Island.
2: Oh,
0: doesn't seem like it's going to be good.
2: I'm glad
1: Bearden can afford Peacock.
0: Very uninteresting. Okay. Very uninteresting.
2: Wow, Bearden's got Peacock.
1: They got Peacock money.
0: Here's a nice thing, though. Temperatures are going to be dropping.
2: When and why?
1: You're not in here.
0: It says that temps will drop into the upper 80s. So we're going to go from low 90s to upper 80s.
1: Chewy, pop the window open.
0: Here's the horrific thing. The high humidity that's going to be here throughout the week means you're basically going to feel about 5 degrees hotter than whatever it is. It's going to be muggy. It's going to be pretty gross. Welcome to summer, everybody. The Texas Secretary of State, Jane Nelson, who's in charge of a couple of things as the Secretary of State, announced kind of out of nowhere, 3.5 years into her term, she's stepping down. Stepping down. Why it's kind of interesting is that she's in charge of Texas elections. We have elections coming up in November.
2: That's not the time to do that.
0: Heated Texas elections, and we're going to put somebody new into the...
2: Is it because she didn't, like, accept a bribe or something? Like, what is...
0: We don't know exactly what happened. She gave zero reason for her departure yesterday. She put out a press release, a long press release. And there was no mention of where she was going or why she was leaving her term early.
2: Something fishy going on.
0: I will say her office is currently facing multiple lawsuits over verification systems. Governor Abbott has to nominate a replacement to oversee future elections. Weird. Texas can now check your kid's phone age before any app downloads. Starting right now, Apple and Google have to verify every user's age in Texas before you can download an app. I found this out yesterday before I even saw this, and I was like, why am I being asked to verify an age before I download it? What's going on right now?
1: Huh.
0: It was one thing when we had to verify an age before you could watch a whack.
1: Yeah.
0: Well, whack.com. StrokeIt.com, mm-hmm. PullIt.com, mm-hmm. But now you got to have parental permission for downloading an app or making any in-app purchases. So the federal judge compared the law to requiring ID checks at every bookstore entrance. That's kind of how it feels. I mean, I'm of age, so I guess I don't buy it, but it was a step I didn't want to... I don't know. Save Austin Now, they're the folks behind the big push to have homeless people removed from the streets. We haven't really come up with a solution yet as to what to do with homeless people. We just don't want to see them anymore. That group, they say that they have turned in enough petition signatures on Tuesday to force external audits of city budgets and utilities. Mm. It's a thing I would think you could probably get anybody in the city to sign that, right? They want a charter amendment that would require independent efficiency reviews every 5 years. The audits would be mandatory, and you wouldn't be allowed to raise any tax rate increases or elections before you had one of these audits. If approved, and it probably will be approved, because I think they said they got more than enough signatures. And like I said, I don't know if you're standing out. If you go to a grocery store and someone says, should the city audit where it's spending its money? I don't understand why anybody wouldn't sign that, even if it's going to be high pressure for the city. But if it does pass, we'll vote on it in November. Austin is letting developers build taller buildings now if they promise affordable housing. The city's betting that giving developers more height will, you know, they can do this trade and say, hey, you're going to build a building. Well, all we're asking you to do is add two stories to it. You were going to make this amount of money. Now you can kind of make around the same amount of money, but, you know, put the lame lower apartments and make those affordable housing. I know still people can panic when they hear affordable housing because that got that name got dragged through the mud probably in the 70s, 80s, and 90s. Remember what it requires for you in this city to be able to purchase or rent affordable housing. Basically, a single person making like under 70 grand a year qualifies for affordable housing. Chewy,
2: I really should look at that.
0: Qualifies for affordable housing. A lot of, if you're a family making, I think less than 100 and something grand, you qualify for affordable housing. So I think some for some reason people imagine that it's, I don't know, people with needles sticking out of their arms. It's a quality thing. I hope that this works out and that people don't take advantage of the system. Williamson County, I told you about the thousands, the 1,000 home development out there in Georgetown. You know, I said that, hey, they developed and it's got a bunch of built homes, a bunch of half-built homes, and the company behind it just disappeared mm-hmm. and it was going to auction.
2: Yeah.
0: Well, the bids started at $16.5 million. The developer, Onyx, promised 1,000 homes in 60 days. They had this new way of being able to build homes out there. The rocking Wilco subdivision. It went on auction Tuesday. Potential buyers said, well, how many? Let's see how many bids they got. That would be 0.00. The 227-acre property reverts now to the note holder. The bank foreclosure failed to recover its loan. And they're not going to see any cash. Here's what I think we should do.
2: Okay.
0: Bob, how much money did you pay when you went to... what's the Pompeii? How much money did you pay to go to Pompeii?
1: The admission?
0: Yeah, it was like 50 bucks a person,
1: probably,
0: right?
1: Something like that.
0: It's pretty expensive. And there were people lined up. And that was to see half-built homes, homes that didn't have roofs on them. Mm-hmm. They were just the walls. Yeah. And you looked where people used to pee or whatever, and they said, oh, prostitutes used to work right here, and you got excited. They would say, oh, we found a sign here that said fish restaurant. And everybody, and you walk around, and it was hot as hell. You were sweaty. Long walk. But you felt pretty good about it. And then they put a couple of art sculptures around, and you go, oh, okay, it's pretty nice. Why not turn Georgetown into a bit of a Pompeii? You could bring people out on tours. You charge them $50 a piece. You walk them through this
1: stone
0: neighborhood.
1: Stone buildings, yeah.
0: You see some half-built homes. You don't have to tell people, hey, these things were only abandoned since 2024.
1: Can we build a little volcano there that goes
2: sure.
1: off every
2: We'd love
1: once
2: to.
1: An hour like the Mirage used to have?
0: You know what? That creates jobs because you're going to have somebody who pours in the vinegar and somebody who pours in the baking soda.
1: I'm thinking real fire, dude. I'm thinking like propane, just like every once, you know, top of the hour.
0: I know what else you're thinking. Well, Pompeii was known as, that was an ancient peoples.
1: Yeah.
0: And I would say, aha, have you been to Georgetown? Have you seen the residents of Georgetown?
1: Right.
0: Ancient peoples. Got you good, Georgetown.
1: I don't see this.
0: I got you good, you cotton tops.
2: Eat it, Georgetown.
1: There were no bids. Zero bids?
0: Wow. An L.A. company is taking over Emo's. AEG Presents says that's the folks behind Coachella. They're moving into Austin. They're going to open up that new big venue that's out there near the airport that we've been talking about that seats 4,000 people. So they said to complement that, they're going to take over Emo's. I've seen two different reports. I've seen one that says Emo's closing, won't even be Emo's anymore. I've seen another one that says that Emo's will remain Emo's. I have a feeling Emo's is closing. From reading through this, it's currently owned by C3 Presents. Come help us close out an epic era on the East Side. Our last show at this location will be coming up in December. I believe that Emo's will close and they'll give it a new name. And for Austinites of a certain age, I think a lot of us already felt like Emo's was done because the Emo's that we knew that was just filled with urine and Sparks energy drinks, that was gone a long time ago.
1: Yeah.
0: But the name was still there, and I guess it still felt like a little holdout for the city, but That is a death right there. God, the old emos. For the longest time, here's what was great about emos.
2: What?
0: If you were over 21, the show was free. They just basically wanted your liquor money. So you'd go see any touring band for free. You just walk in there. Now, eventually, they started charging. And I remember the city getting... I remember how pissed off people were that because emos started charging. Mm-hmm. How much did it cost to get into emos to see a show when they started charging? Do you know?
2: $5?
0: Three. It was $3 at first.
2: $3.
0: Then I think it went to $5. Then for some shows, they started charging. Whatever it was, it was never more. I mean, it was so cheap. And you would drink and drink, and you'd party with friends. And at the end of the night, you'd go, I'm going to do the responsible thing. And before I get in the car, I need to sober up a little bit. So I'm going to have a Sparks, which was a caffeinated alcohol beverage that tasted like sweet tarts. Made your tongue really orange.
2: Drink responsibly.
0: Drink responsibly. God, I missed the 2000s. So much fun.
2: Bring them back.
0: God, I miss the girls.
2: And not just the slurs.
0: Cutest girls.
2: All the cool stuff.
0: God, it was excellent. Here's some good news. I just noticed a little something, ladies and gentlemen, and so did other people. But Circuit of the Americas, COTA as it's known, has just put up an ad seeking applicants for jobs. People put to play costumed characters and live performers.
1: Oh, at the amusement park?
0: There it is, Bob. There it is.
1: We got our own Disneyland.
0: I believe that COTA Land may finally be opening up. That's right, COTA Land.
1: That's what they're going to call it?
0: Yes, they want to call it COTA Land.
1: Come on, guys.
0: They're
1: that's lazy.
0: Seeking
1: come
0: people
1: on.
0: Who can dance in mascot suits, which tells it says, must be comfortable performing in full body costumes in Texas heat. I don't know who that is.
2: What character can I be? Do we know the characters?
1: Well, I don't think they're probably not licensed characters. You're going to be generic dragon, generic bear.
0: They're going to use characters from around the Austin area. So there will be one character.
1: Like
0: where you'll have to be a bat, so you need to be comfortable being upside down and performing.
2: But what if my specialty is, you know, playing a dinosaur or something, and now I got to play an ape-like creature?
0: Well, then you wouldn't do well in the audition. They're also looking for one of their characters is going to be Major Tech Bro. It's a giant plushy character that wears one of those fleece vests and tech pants.
1: Listen, for a small fee, we'll license out our likenesses if you want to have Mornings with Matt and Bob furries out there.
0: I don't know why we haven't chatted with them about, you know, having, you know, we should have like a little stage or something where we do performances.
1: Yeah.
0: The three of us go out and perform Lee Greenwood's Proud to Be an Austonian.
2: Oh.
0: Well, I'm proud to be an Austonian.
2: Well, we should have like a roller coaster.
0: Where the parking's very expensive.
2: Based on our career, and you never actually get to the top.
0: There you go. By the way, the character that I'm auditioning for, Lady Bird Lake Killer.
2: Oh.
0: Yeah. Wish me best of luck.
2: You're going to get so many pictures.
0: If you're interested in putting in an application, check out recruiting.palocity.com.
1: Is there going to be a grand opening soon, or is it just going to be an ongoing construction? Like, are we going to have a...
0: You're going to make me look stupid?
1: I don't
0: you
1: know.
0: Ask me
1: I don't know anything about COTA
0: answer so that you could go, ha-ha, Matt looks stupid in front of everybody now.
1: I feel
0: now.
1: Like we should know if there's a major theme park opening in our own city.
0: There is. It
1: it says here, grand opening. No, that's something different.
0: Grand opening, grand closing. Okay. They're obviously not going to open it right before F1. I would imagine they're going to do it.
1: Or World Football, whatever that is.
0: Ah, yes. World Football, beginning next week. Where are you checking out World Football?
2: Welcome to the World Football
1: Championship. COTA Land, where fun has no finish line.
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0: All right, let's get back into the show. Mornings, Matt, Bob, Chewy, all of us here in our sunshiny places with our hot as hell faces. You know it's summertime at the studio when the AC continues to break over and over again.
1: The good news is it's holding at 78.
0: That's true.
1: Bad news is, well, it's holding at 78.
0: Last week, I mean Monday when this happened, it didn't reach to 79 or 80 until right around the 9 o'clock hour.
1: Oh,
0: maybe the cool morning outside because of the rain will help us out a little bit. All three of us sweating, but you as an audience member may care only if one or two of us is sweating. Chewy asked an interesting question earlier in the week. Can someone be a fan of just one person on the show?
1: Oh, I asked that.
2: Bob asked
0: that. It was you?
1: I asked that. I don't know how it came up. Was it because of some... there was a reason I thought of it. We were talking about something yesterday. Maybe we were talking to somebody. But is it possible for you to despise one... Well, despise is a strong word. Hate is a strong word. What?
0: I think there are people who can listen to the show and hate one or two members.
1: What do you do when the...
2: Yeah,
1: I do. What do you do when Matt's talking then?
0: They just tune out.
1: Oh.
0: And they wait till you guys talk.
1: Huh.
0: Which I wish you guys would do a little more, so I didn't care. I didn't have to carry all your water.
1: If they don't know. Okay. Thanks, Dad.
0: You're welcome.
1: Thanks, Ankh. It's not that it's hot in here, because I keep my house like this.
2: That's gross, to save energy. That's gross.
1: But at least there's air flowing. That's the problem. It's stagnating because there's no air. And now I'm getting, can smell the carpet now because of the humidity.
2: Well, yeah, it's bringing up other stains and stuff.
1: Yeah. You ever notice that in your house?
2: No.
1: Anyway. I don't know. I always wondered about that. I always wondered if you could, enjoy the show.
0: I don't think it's possible to like all three members of a show.
1: Oh, I do. I think.
0: When you watched Seinfeld, did you like all four of the characters? Or did you have
1: to different degrees? Jerry's the least likable. Well, Jerry's the middle. Nothing. Jerry's the reason why the other crazy characters exist. They orbit his world. That's where the interest is.
0: That's where Seinfeld,
1: Jerry is in himself is not that interesting.
0: That's where Jerry Seinfeld, the person, was very smart.
1: Right.
0: Was that he let
1: He's
0: go
1: the conduit.
0: He let go enough of his ego to realize the best show was going to be built with the fun characters. And he got to play the straight guy, which is not his usual. His usual thing would be to play the funny guy, right? And that was kind of a genius move on his part, I think.
1: I want to know.
2: Right.
1: Yeah.
2: I like Danya. I've been watching a lot of Seinfeld. I'm probably going to unsubscribe to Netflix because they're getting rid of Seinfeld after September.
0: Didn't you have bands that you liked where you would like one? Like, when I was growing up, and I liked Motley Crue.
1: But that's different than a radio show.
0: When I liked Motley Crue, I loved Nikki Sixx.
1: Mm-hmm.
0: Like the way he looked, like the way he was on stage.
1: Mm-hmm.
0: Couldn't stand Mick Mars. Even though now that I've gotten older, I realize, Mick Mars was the only reason that Motley Crue was ever even tiny bit successful. It was all owed to him. He did all the work. Mick Mars did all of the work for that band while everybody else partied.
2: I think these criticisms are unique to talk shows and podcasts. Because I do feel the same way about a couple of other podcasts that I would frequent. I'm like, I don't know, they changed this cast member and I like this, or I don't like this guy on the show. He doesn't give what everybody else does. If they had somebody
1: so
2: else.
1: So do you lose interest in that show after a while? Or
2: No.
1: Just put up with it?
2: I just question. Like,
1: I remember when Jackie was Howard's sidekick. Remember that? At that time? The joke man? Who wasn't never very funny, I don't think. I mean, no offense, he did the show, but they were all dad jokes, right?
2: It doesn't make me hate the show at all.
1: No.
2: I'm just like, it could be
0: Which
2: maybe
0: show?
2: A little
0: this show?
2: Different. No.
0: You don't hate this show anymore?
2: I listen to Conan, his show, the Joe Budden podcast, which has a lot of cast members.
0: But do you like all the characters equally?
2: Well, yeah.
0: You do?
2: Yeah.
0: Okay.
2: Except for one. Well, one of them I'm just like, I don't know why.
0: Oh, then maybe I stand corrected.
2: Don't care for him. And I don't know if it's personality sometimes. I don't know if it's just like how you view the show and what it should be. And that person brings something else. I don't know.
1: Well, yeah. Some would say
2: sometimes
1: that you've got to have variety.
2: You don't hate that person.
1: That you have a better chance for a mass audience if you can have different people on the show. That can,
0: right.
1: appeal to different segments.
2: And there might be some people that maybe like that guy.
0: Yeah. Right. No, yeah, I mean, sure.
2: But I think you can still like the show without being the biggest fan of one person. I doubt I'm the biggest. I'm sure. Like,
3: I think you're the easiest to like on the show.
1: Yeah, yeah.
2: If
0: you fight back against that, though, you're insulting Bob and I, because Bob and I strategically brought you in and put you in a position to be people's favorite.
3: You're the people's
0: favorite.
3: So
0: if you're failing at that, then what you're saying is that you're saying that Bob and I's strategy backfired.
2: I think the more we become
0: so you're saying
2: popular,
0: you're going to insult us by saying
2: yeah,
0: it
2: I'll
0: failed.
2: Insult you.
0: Because Bob was the loopy, out there party guy who got to play that character for a while, and then I played the loopy. And then I played the loopy, who cares, whatever, laissez-faire character for a while, and then my time was up, and now you're there, and it's the place where the most people can like you, because, quite frankly, it's the position we all would like to have in our jobs, is the dude who can get away with everything.
1: Do you know how many times Matt and I have had to hear in different situations in our personal life, where's Chewy? Where's Chewy?
0: But that's a good sign.
1: Is Chewy coming?
0: That's a good sign. I will say it's a bad sign that you don't show up to anything, but it's a good sign that people really want to meet you.
1: A lot of anticipation.
2: I think as we become more popular and we attain more fans
0: that's not going to happen.
2: Our families and wholesome and everything like that, I will become less popular. And they'll be like, why did he have to say that?
0: Well, eventually.
2: Why did he bring that up?
0: Do you know that if you stay with a show and you take on more responsibility, when you take on responsibility, you'll sound more like a dad or a boss? And yes, it will diminish.
1: It will diminish your popularity.
2: You're the guy that
1: people can smoke with on the sidewalk at the Domain.
0: Do you know, when I used to go to any event, when I was the guy who just told jokes and roasted people on the show for 4 hours, I'd go to every event and people would go, dude, man, I really like you. You're one of my favorite. I haven't heard that from a listener in 5 years.
1: I've definitely not heard it from a woman in 5 years.
0: Yeah. So, and that's okay, because that was literally part of our, you know, when Bob and I were able to have meetings finally with and say, hey, can we do a show? We would like to try to do a show. We were told, no, we've discussed with some of the
1: big star is gone.
0: Well, the big star is gone, said you guys can't do a show. So we had to kind of fight for a while to get that. And when we did, you know, Bob and I had meetings. And we said, look, we've got to, the smartest thing to do is to make Chewy, who's already kind of a stoner fun guy, make him the stoner fun guy. Allow him to do that.
1: Allow him to be himself.
0: Otherwise, you end up, what happens with a lot of morning shows is everyone's competing to be the same.
1: That's the problem with a lot of morning shows.
0: That's where it gets annoying.
1: Too many alpha males in one. Well, yeah. We're all alpha males in here, I think. But we're not.
0: If you look at the comments on our Instagram, nobody thinks we're alpha males.
1: There's no three bro dudes in here.
2: I'll fight somebody.
1: Well, yeah, I get it. But you don't go out looking for fights.
2: Well,
1: you'll defend yourself or defend your friends.
2: Bring the fight to me. I'm kind of lazy.
1: Hey, I got a hot take for you too, and I thought of this. I just want to say it before I pass out from the heat.
2: Okay.
1: And
2: it could be the heat that's making you.
1: Everyone loves Raymond funnier than Seinfeld. I'm just gonna say it. More laughs, more consistent laughs.
2: I don't think you watched it. And if you want, just for laughs, then Golden Girls might have it all.
1: No. Everyone loves Raymond.
2: Or Married with Children.
1: Is the funniest show.
0: I never saw an episode.
2: I've never
0: seen a single episode. I've never seen an episode of King
1: Robert
0: of Queens.
2: I need like some data or some statistics or something.
1: You don't need statistics.
2: Laughs per minute? Is that what
1: you're
2: going
1: to do? Like binged watched a bunch of episodes of Raymond on a flight.
2: No, but look, America's Funniest Home Videos could also just...
0: Can I propose something for us to do?
1: I'm saying it's a better structured comedy.
2: Doesn't mean it's more...
1: than Seinfeld.
0: Can I propose some data for us?
2: Yeah.
0: I think we put out an online poll, and we ask people, who's your least favorite member of the show?
1: Okay, let's
0: Wait, Bob, you haven't heard me out. You've interrupted, and I haven't even gotten the whole thing out. This is a thing that happens sometimes with us, you know? If you listen to the whole idea, you might go, oh, that's a good idea.
1: Okay.
2: This is worse than getting ChatGPT or AI to rank us.
0: Hey, you keep saying you're going to do that. Do I need to write it down on the board?
2: No, we need to take pictures and send it to Bob so he can have his...
1: What?
0: ChatGPT.
2: To rank us 1 out of 10 looks-wise.
0: Ranking. on looks.
1: Yeah, but can I use ChatGPT to create the photo that I'm going to give to ChatGPT to judge me?
2: No, no.
1: Well, everybody's using.
2: And tell it to be in detail.
1: Everybody on LinkedIn right now is using an AI-enhanced photo of themselves.
0: Let's go downstairs after the show
1: today.
0: Every
1: business person.
0: Let's go, and we'll all take, with the exact same focal length, we'll all take, because that's important, because the lens can change what you look like.
1: I'm having a bad hair day today.
2: I want to do it while I'm wearing a watch and stuff. We'll take the pictures today. You can take yours whenever.
1: Get no, I don't think it. We're not doing full body.
0: Here's my proposal.
1: We neck might, up, isn't it?
2: Okay, we can do
1: like
2: neck
1: passport
2: up.
1: Photo.
2: Yeah, we can just do face card.
0: I think if you word it as who is your favorite on the show, that seems like a positive. And someone could say, well, they're all my favorite, but I guess my most favorite. So I say you word it as who is your least favorite on the show.
2: Who could improve and how?
0: Well, I don't even know.
2: Something like that?
0: No, because you are also interrupting and not hearing the end of this. The improvements are important.
1: No, I don't want to do this because I'll lose.
0: I haven't finished, Bob.
1: And the company will use this. They're too cheap to buy research.
2: We have to let him finish.
0: You have to let me finish
1: for the idea. The company's too cheap to buy research, so they're going to use this bit as their research.
0: Yep. Well, I think it's worthy because if you would listen to the end of it, you would understand the whole point.
1: I understand what you're doing.
0: What am I doing?
2: Start with the ending and then...
1: Yeah.
2: And then...
1: Entice us with the...
0: Okay, are you ready?
2: All right.
0: Here's my proposal.
2: Okay.
0: Two-man show, and here's how we get to it.
1: Well, Chewie's in automatically, so it's just going to be a fight between me and you.
0: That's fine. We say, who's your least favorite? And then whoever the least favorite is has to be fired. But they're not fired in a regular way.
1: They're given a huge sum of money.
0: No. The opposite. The opposite. We put stocks out. Remember the old-fashioned stocks? We put stocks out in the parking lot, and listeners can come by.
1: This is the idea that we're going to light?
0: And throw tomatoes at that. Well, no, it's good for the show, Bob.
1: Can we do it at Coda Land?
0: It's good for... What a great way to cut the ribbon at Coda Land is to have people throwing tomatoes... or rotten vegetables at us while we're in the stocks, because that brings the rest of the community together. Because everyone can go, yeah, I'm a hater
1: Boo.
0: Too.
1: Hang on, my
0: libtards, and throw stuff at us.
1: Man, I don't know.
0: Why don't you like that? Give me one reason this isn't a good idea.
1: It just needs to be tweaked a little bit.
2: I don't know.
0: Chewy's
2: getting enough out of it. I wish we had more cast members. Interns, Sawyer. That time, well, that was the best time to...
1: Right, because the odds
0: Except
1: are against...
0: all of those were the least favorite, and they're all gone now.
2: Yeah, I know. Because now it's just the three of us, and then, you know, if it's a close
1: I'll
2: race...
1: say there's something... I'll say this. There's nothing interesting about a two-person radio show.
0: Say it a little louder so they can hear
1: there's
0: you.
1: Not, well, you know, no offense. I'm just saying that. It's like, oh, I say something, you say something. I say something, you say something.
2: Don't
1: Whereas
2: give away our secrets
1: with
2: how
1: three
2: we do
1: people,
2: this.
1: Two of us can gang up against one, like you guys like to do against me a lot.
0: It is weird because on a
1: you know,
0: two-person show...
1: But it
0: show,
1: could be a different dynamic every day. It could be me and Chewy taking the you-know-what out of Matt. It could be Matt and me singing your praises.
0: On a two-person show... I say something, you say something. I say something, you say something. But in here, I say something, Bob overtalks before I can get to the end of it. Chewy tries to say something, I yell at Chewy and ask him where the sound effects are, right? Bob starts to say something, both of us start to belittle Bob's dreams until he goes, you know what, I'm just going to sell that.
1: Then I don't trust a two-person show. One person is the star, right? Or has the bigger ego. He's going to have his take, and the other person, by default, has to take the opposite take, even though they may not believe it. And that goes on in this building, too.
0: We have three branches of government. People like that.
2: I think we should...
0: I'm sorry, liked that.
1: There's three people in
2: a
1: missile silo.
2: The same
1: oh,
2: exact...
1: no, there's two people in a missile silo.
0: See, and that's why, don't you think a missile silo would be a funnier place to be if they put a third... troop
1: Well, the only
0: there?
1: Reason there's not a third in there is because two of the people in a missile
0: outvote.
1: Silo could... overpower one of the people.
2: We should do the same exact thing, but with callers, and then just kick one caller off for the rest of the year.
0: Oh, like who's your least favorite caller?
2: Who's your least favorite caller?
1: Dan or Connor?
2: Connor?
1: One has to go. What, two will enter.
2: And there's so much. Here's the thing is that
1: Ooh, let's
2: there's
1: do it.
2: So much to hate.
0: Two will
2: there's
0: enter,
2: so
0: one
2: many
0: will
2: people.
0: Leave. But
2: they can't
0: have,
2: even choose one. How
0: realize,
2: do I choose one?
0: Do you realize how we barely have any callers anymore?
2: Well, you know why? Because I was going to bring that up, too. we should also have them vote on benchmarks, because we haven't done grown-ass man. We haven't done any, like, ask questions.
0: We did just sort of naturally disappear all of our benchmarks, didn't we?
2: Yeah, there were quite a few.
0: All of our
1: resting them.
0: We also had all those stupid games we used to do. I liked doing them because the owner didn't like them. When I would see him, he'd go, God, games, I mean, you guys got to stop doing that.
1: Come on, you're better than
0: I like doing a little bit because it would annoy him. And I was like, they're actually fun. They're fun for us, and I think the callers like them. They just seem boring.
2: Let's start with the callers, and we won't answer the phone for whoever they choose. And throw a lot of people in there. Throw, regulars that we do like.
0: A regular we like. Thank you. That's what I thought.
1: I can't remember the name of the bit we used to do, with self-deprecating bit that we used to do in the old days. It was like, kind of like this. Someone didn't like it.
2: Oh.
1: But it was, I can't remember what it was. I can't remember what we titled it. It was almost a benchmark. We did it so much.
0: Who's your least favorite?
1: No, but it wasn't
0: that.
1: It wasn't that base. It was more cleverly titled, but I can't remember.
0: How about this? Who's been your least favorite today? That way you don't have to feel as permanent about it. You can go, well, I can always do better. Shouldn't we cause a little
2: improve? I don't know.
0: How about this?
2: Talk about sports or something, or
0: who's the biggest libtard?
2: That's probably me. Caller.
4: Hey, what's up, guys?
1: Hey,
0: Sherman.
1: How you doing, Sherman?
2: Carbajal is what it says today.
4: Yeah, you got an idea. You do a Matt's exact plan, but then the loser gets replaced by Connor.

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1: Good morning. You want a fun idea?
2: Yes.
1: I work for animal control. Do you want to do a ride-along?
2: Are you effing kidding? Of course we do. Second only to riding in the Oscar Mayer Wienermobile.
3: What do they do? Hey. Are they pick up stray animals, or is this the crew that goes picks
1: Bro,
3: up
1: Bro, it's
3: dead,
1: Texas, so
3: dead
1: there might
3: deer.
1: Be like wild
3: I don't want to be in a stinky dead
1: wild
3: deer.
1: Wild cats.
2: I also want to ask you this, person who's in animal control. I hope it's not you. Maybe 10 years ago, there were two giant pit bulls that somehow got into my backyard over on the east side, which is called, I don't know if you know what it's called, but it's called a Tuesday. Anyway, they stole their balls. They weren't mean. They just were scary because they were the biggest pit bulls I'd seen. And I had to call animal control to come get them. Here's my question for you. The animal control officer that showed up, I'm going to be polite because they're officers of the law. Maron. I'm talking absolute smoke show. Huh? Do you know who that is? And could give me a number in case my family is something terrible happens to them, like they leave me. Just need a backup plan, so.
1: Or didn't follow me to the apartment I moved to.
2: I'm starting to sweat and stink in this room.
1: That means we're doing just right. One of the texters says the show bit was called Break Our Spirit.
3: Break Our Spirit. I came
2: exactly
3: up with that name.
1: How
3: Break
1: did that
3: Our
1: work?
3: Spirit.
2: Break Our
3: People
2: Spirit.
3: People could just call and say
2: Rude
3: something
2: stuff.
3: Horrible about any of us.
2: Yeah, it's great.
1: And they could say, what, just anything about us?
2: Yeah.
3: Yeah.
1: Hard truths or something like that?
2: Do you remember how it bothered you that time that guy called and said, Chewy, every week, Toxic Tuesday is the same, and it's basically just you essing all over relationships.
3: Classic.
2: And you basically have a problem, and it bothered you?
1: The part that bothered me is that it wasn't true. It was that man that was angry about it. Like, it wasn't... Because if we're going to talk about...
2: Look at you. See, you're arguing about truth here. That would as an example of Break Our Spirit, except we would have invited people to call in, and people just would have called
1: some
2: in and said...
1: Some people can just lie about something, and then...
2: You keep saying
3: there's always some truth in a lie.
1: You guys are pedophiles.
2: Was it,
1: well,
2: you
1: could no, just say
2: I mean,
1: that.
2: Was it a lie, or was it, or did it feel like a lie because it hurt, because it was the truth?
3: The problem is, we didn't...
2: What a problem, man.
3: We didn't think that... It would break our spirit in reality.
2: It did.
3: And it did.
2: Real fast.
1: I'm cool with doing that again.
2: All right. 512-834-0937. Break our spirit.
1: And they just say stuff. Okay.
2: Yeah. I'm tired of when you do this bit. I don't like the sniffing noise you make. Matt, why do you always hit the table when you're talking? Those kind of things.
3: I don't like this because, like I said, management uses this as research.
1: You're going
3: they
1: to
3: use
1: die
3: it as research.
2: Can I tell you something?
3: Free focus testing.
2: Management's been on vacation for like the last 70 weeks. I don't think there's any management here, Bob. We can get away with anything we want to.
3: All right.
1: I think they have bought one of those Neo robots to pretend to be.
2: Hey, will you ask that person from Animal Control? I bet they have a shovel. Text them and ask them if they'll come get the dirty kid's diaper. I have to say kid's diaper because we have... KLBJ AM here in the building, a dirty kid's diaper that's been in the parking lot for 2 weeks.
3: Also, I think we had the rule that our family and kids were off limits. You can't.
2: We did not have that rule.
3: I thought we did.
2: I don't know where that's coming from.
3: Okay, so they can insult our families?
2: Nobody.
3: That's
2: you
3: not
2: literally
3: right.
2: came up with a bit, and now you don't want to do it.
3: Well, that was 1990s.
1: Should we save the
3: shock
1: animal?
3: Jock radio?
1: The animal control thing for the interns, maybe? Get them to go.
2: I want to go on a ride along, and
1: okay.
2: I want to pretend to be a.
1: Well, I want to go too.
2: And someone important who's fixing the city.
1: I want to go.
3: Chewy,
1: too.
3: What time does your watch
1: it's
3: that you're
1: crazy.
3: Wearing say?
2: Hey, what if we get the interns to get in one of the cages in the back?
3: Let me set it for you.
1: It is 6:40.
3: Give it to me. Let me set it for you.
2: Wait, did you put on a watch but you didn't set it?
1: Yeah, who the hell? Who looks at it? I need to know the time. It's right here. It's right here.
3: My whole chest seized up right then.
1: Do y'all wear watches?
3: I literally ran out of air.
1: Do y'all wear watches to tell time?
2: Yes, absolutely.

0: 100%.
1: Then you're dumb.
0: Then I'm dumb.
1: Then you're dumb.
0: For using a watch to watch?
1: It's break our spirit.
2: Oh, it's also it's also the 21st of the month, according to this.
0: Hey, we got to do a break, so why don't you want to take one of these and then stack some other on hold, okay? Let's take one as an intro so we know what it's going to feel like.
1: Hey, caller from Gonzales, Texas.
0: Break our spirit.
3: Hey, this is Patrick, man. How y'all guys doing?
1: What's going on, Patrick?
3: Hey, man, kind of new listener, everyday listener, all day, every day.
1: Thank you.
3: I was just going to ask you guys, what happened to Manny?
0: Manny got in trouble with the building, and
2: it was out of our control.
0: He pulled a knife on somebody at one of our live shows.
2: Not in a threatening
0: way.
2: And
0: then he pulled another knife inside the building, and we had just fired somebody from here for having a knife, so they had to tell him to leave. So he got mad because he's like, well, this is BS. And I'm like, dude, just chill for 2 months and they'll chill, which I think it's about the 2 month time. So I'm sure he'll be back pretty soon.
1: Yeah, we're.
3: Hell yeah, man.
0: We didn't have any problem with him here.
2: No, we had a.
0: What's that?
3: So I used to look forward to hearing Manny in the morning.
0: We'll probably hear more of him soon because I'm sure we'll invite him back.
1: We know what kind of man you are, sir.
0: Yeah.
2: Matt, we did tack an extra month onto his sentence for organizing a picket line.
0: He did come protest.
1: He made things more and more worse. Where he kind of calmed down.
0: Yeah, he kind of pissed off management because he decided to protest the whole building, but he didn't have protesters, so he hired some prostitutes off the street and he paid them to protest for an hour, which I thought was genius. I really liked it.
3: Man, what better way to protest than with prostitutes?
0: Right. And then I had to have a meeting because I was encouraging them to protest more, and management got pissed off at me because they're like, whose side are you on? And I was like, I'm on Manny's side. And then they were like, well, you're not going to get paid. And I was like, God, why can't you guys have fun? Fun! Anyway, he'll be back short enough. Well, it's supposed to be. Are you already?
3: I love you guys, man. Thank you.
0: Well, breaking our spirit. It was a terrible break our spirit to call and say, I love you guys.
1: Thank you, man.
0: You got a couple break our spirits ready and loaded to go?
1: They're just mean. Yeah.
0: That's good. Let's do this. Break repair while you're having breakfast. It can happen that easily. 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
0: Hey. Morning's Matt, Bob, Chewy. Break Our Spirit. Old bit we've brought back, but only for a little, for a limited time. And I even mean a limited time this morning because Angel Martinez from the big BMX show this weekend is going to come here and talk to us about the big BMX show. And we invited you, 512-834-0937. We invited you to call in or text in and break our spirit. It's an old bit we used to have. You just call and you just are mean to either all of us or one of us or two of us, whatever. It's the stupidest bit because it always goes wrong. It always goes wrong. Well, don't have to be
2: criticism.
0: Mean. Criticism. You could always just call and say, hey,
2: constructive criticism.
0: I've seen your truck and it actually looks stupid. And that could be to me and it would crush my spirit. You know what I mean?
2: Yeah.
1: You can take our appearance. You can take anything that we like. Our futures. Our pasts.
0: Do you know that a lot of people measure their time in a business in years? Oh, I've been in this business for 35 years. I have been in this business for 35 pounds.
2: Wow.
1: It's like a roast, but we don't expect y'all to be funny.
0: Yeah, okay. So do we have calls or do we have, you want to start with a couple of texts?
1: We got a couple of calls, but let's start with a couple texts for examples for people. Here's your first one. It's ironic that the only guy who doesn't chew while talking is named Chewy. That's one, I guess, directed at y'all.
0: When do I chew?
1: I don't know.
2: There's hardly ever food
0: in there. I never eat on mic.
1: And then here is one. Bob is a disappointment to his ancestors.
2: Which side?
1: I don't know.
0: All of them, because can't make up your mind what you are.
1: Haven't really leaned into either of them.
2: Why can't I be both?
1: You just can't.
2: Why can't it be all both?
1: Right. We do love the fusion trucks, too. All right, here, let's take a call here. This gentleman is named Curtis. Curtis.
24: Hey, Chewy. How are y'all doing?
0: Good, Curtis. How are you?
24: I was just... I'm doing good, bud. So, Bob. Yeah, Bob. You got two electric vehicles. Had that stupid purple Corvette. why didn't he just get rid of the two electric and buy that stupid Nova from Iron Resurrection so he could have something with American Muscle?
0: Look at that.
1: Yeah.
0: Man, he's got a
1: we
0: good...
1: We love American Muscle.
0: This is an absolutely great crush our spirit, because it is true. Because he did... He could have gotten that Nova for what he spent on
2: first
0: the electric
2: all,
0: cars.
1: And he's
0: that
1: an
0: car
1: all-American
0: was,
1: man.
0: That car was amazing, too.
1: And he deserves American Muscle.
24: It was a great car.
0: It was a great car. It looked but awesome. It sounded awesome. Okay.
2: You no gotta, offense to my friends, great. The Martin brothers, because they may be listening in the shop. On the day that we filmed that episode, and let me say, unscripted. Yeah, let me say,
0: excuses, right,
2: the term
0: Curtis?
2: Unscripted television is yep. a little bit of a fib. Okay, I'll say that. It was Joe's intention to always keep that car, but they needed a storyline.
0: Okay.
2: And I provided that.
0: Okay.
2: Number two, that car was what they call television ready.
0: Right. I understand what that means.
2: It couldn't get over 30 miles an hour on that day.
0: And on that, did you have to buy it? Did you buy it that day?
2: One of the doors didn't open.
0: Did you have to buy it that day? Or could you said, hey, when this thing's done, let me know because I want to come over here and get it. Curtis is making a great point. Why did you decide, you know what I'm going to do?
1: I'm just going to buy some battery-operated cars.
2: I'm telling you that it was never on the table even if I wanted it, because it had already been.
24: Why did you show interest?
2: Because I was acting.
0: Acting like a little bitch.
2: It's called
24: acting. Well.
2: It's called not acting. Well. Do you think that reality television is actually reality?
24: Well, you could have done a better job.
0: See, this is good. Break our spirit. Thank you, Curtis. Great kickoff, by the way.
1: Thank you.
0: Did a
1: Curtis.
0: Really good. Did a great job for the first salvo. We appreciate it.
2: Anyway, shout out to Martin Brothers.
0: You should. Would you ever consider getting a badass muscle car again? Yeah. I know that you're fully invested in the world of the battery-operated car. You would never would. I know there are headaches because every guy wants one.
2: Like
0: and everyone, the world is filled with people's dream cars that they have to sell because they're pains in the ass to upkeep.
2: Yeah, I don't.
0: But that
2: I don't have the bandwidth. I'm too much of a perfectionist.
0: Would you ever buy one for me?
2: No.
0: Next.
2: I'll go down and we'll get matching cars. I do want a fun. I would like to have a fun car, but I don't know what that
1: caller.
2: Is.
3: Hello.
1: Yeah.
3: Hey, what's up, guys? You wanted Animal Control, right?
1: Yeah. Break our spirits.
3: All right. Well, the offer goes out to Chewy and Bob. Unfortunately, Matt, I can't take you. Your face is too ugly. I have to catch a dog, not scare them off.
0: Okay. Oh. All right. There we go.
3: Yeah, and I do remember that call from 10 years ago. The girl said you were so creepy, she actually had to quit and give up the career.
0: God damn, dude. Well, there you go. It was weird when she put that leash on a stick around my neck and put me in a cage. I thought that meant something.
3: Yeah.
1: I'm excited for a ride-along. What's a regular day? And have y'all seen any exotic animals?
3: I see exotic animals all the time. You can actually Google up. We had emu dumped in Zilker Park about 2 years ago. Rattlesnakes. We deal with coyote calls, raccoons.
0: Okay, let me have you. I'm asking you another question. Have you ever gotten a call on an erotic animal?
3: No. I don't think I've been called to your house yet, Matt.
0: God, just won't stop.
2: Now, you guys aren't the ones that pick up dead animals. That's another department.
3: No, that's Austin Resource Recovery. They're the ones you call for any dead animal pickup.
2: Okay.
0: Yeah, but and they also will recycle a dead animal into fertilizer.
2: Oh, I thought they put it in a crate and sent it to RFK Jr. I thought that's the plot.
0: Could be. Thank you, sir. We appreciate it.
1: All right, we look forward to the ride-along soon.
0: It's Break Your Spirit time. You can text us or call us with anything where you will try to break our spirit, hurt our feelings.
2: Can't do it.
0: We decided as a bit that we would bring this one back.
2: You can't do it.
0: 512-834-0937. Chewy's over there. I can tell that he's reading some truly mean stuff with his face.
1: Stuff
0: that he won't.
1: I can't.
0: Why can't you?
1: Here's a fun one. Alex Jones said rock and roll news is fake news.
0: See, but now that's not really breaking our spirit. That's just a joke.
1: All right, fine. Bob will never succeed as a parent. Your rebuttal, though.
0: See, now that's an actual break our spirit.
1: And I don't want to, like, and this person is obviously
2: I'll say this.
1: You're falling for it.
2: And Matt may agree with me on this.
1: You're falling for it.
2: Can anyone succeed as a parent?
1: That's a good point.
2: What's your goal line? What's the game?
1: Where's the bar? What's the rule? What's the goal?
0: I feel like Jeffrey Epstein's parents did a great job with him.
2: I think it's like Disney World. It's a thing you can't win.
0: Does any parent ever feel like a success as a parent?
2: You just hope you have a few moments of joy.
0: But it was a good spirit breaker. I like it as a single salvo.
2: Yeah.
1: Caller, what's up?
4: Good morning. This is Christopher Big Daddy Bacon.
1: Hey, what's up, Chris P. Bacon?
4: Good morning, guys. Hey, so I'm a diehard Seinfeld fan, and looking at you guys, Chewy is definitely Kramer.
0: Yeah. Okay.
4: Definitely.
1: I'll take that.
0: He's the one most likely to lose his mind and start yelling the N-bomb in public.
1: I was going to say, but only at the comedy store.
4: I see Matt as Jerry and Bob as either George or a Elaine. But
2: yeah, I'm Elaine. Have you ever seen me thumb dance?
1: Yeah, he's George.
2: I go
1: for
2: crazy,
1: sure.
2: Man.
0: He's George, dude. He's George. He was still hanging out with his parents, a little neurotic about stuff. I didn't even think about it, but maybe we are. Maybe we do align with those characters.
4: Maybe he celebrates Festivus, too.
0: All right.
2: For the rest of us, I do.
0: Thank you, Chris.
4: Festivus for the rest of us.
0: P. Bacon.
1: Yeah. Thank you. Thank you, Chris P. Bacon. Bob's saying, you can't do it. You can't hurt us. What do you mean? You already had your feelings hurt like 5 times this morning.
0: It's true. When I said that you were floating through life or something, you almost left here.
2: Well, you didn't define it.
1: Why does Matt have such an abnormally big head? He looks stupid.
0: It is.
2: Oh, gee.
0: Well, it's true.
2: What's your hat size?
0: I don't. It's not that I have a hat size. It's that the rest of my body. I've often looked at pictures of myself and thought, it looks like somebody stuck a toothpick into an orange and took a photograph of it.
2: Huh.
0: Here's the other problem with my head that I noticed. My face isn't in the right spot on my head. Have you ever noticed that about me? See how my face is all down here at the bottom of my skull?
2: That's everybody.
0: No.
2: No, nobody has a symmetrical, perfect face.
0: But your face is spread out on your skull. My face is at the bottom of my skull. And so it's in the bottom one-third of my skull. I got two-thirds of skull up here that's just forehead.
2: I know this.
0: Plus a receding hairline. Doesn't help.
2: I know this from all the life drawing classes I took in college. You would be surprised how little real estate on your face there is between like where your eyes are and where your lips are. It's less than a third of your total face.
0: Right, but it should be in the middle one third of your skull, and it's not for me. It is for you.
2: Is that also why you wear a beard to elongate the...
0: It's exactly why. Also, can I ask you another question?
2: Yeah.
0: Why did you
2: take
0: life drawing class and look at their faces when you... I know there were naked women in there. You weren't drawing them into...
2: These are people they got off the street, dude, and gave them $20 to pose.
1: I've done that before.
2: Yeah. You've posed for a life drawing class?
1: No, I've given some women off the street $20. David.
5: Hey, good morning, guys. What I don't like is what Bob does in the mornings in the intros. Ladies and gentlemen, about 20 damn times.
2: But hey, here's the deal. Here's what I'll say. And this is where you're probably helping me get a raise. Researchers will say, that dude remembered that. And you're still here, and you remember it.
5: Come on. Hey,
2: but why haven't you left, then?
1: I say folks constantly, though, throughout mine. Yeah. So I can't say
2: And Matt calls women sweetie.
1: I say folks.
2: Sweetie pie.
0: David, folks. It's an introduction. Have you ever noticed how many times Bob says, like he's looking for the next thing to say in the intro? It's like, if you don't have anything to say,
2: hey, wait a minute. You're not supposed to break my spirit.
0: Oh,
2: he's
0: I'm sorry. Never mind, David. I can't be on your team. But write me.
5: Oh, come on.
0: But write me later and we'll talk about the intro.
2: Ladies and gentlemen, we're hanging up on this caller.
1: All right, folks, we're going. Thank you. That's
0: I never noticed that. That's a guy. Oh,
2: I'll say, ladies and gentlemen, put your hands together.
0: Dude, you say, ladies and gentlemen, it's funny because it's as much as I say, Does that make sense? You know, I say that makes sense after everything.
2: Yeah, right.
0: Now that it's called out. Oh, wait, is that air?
1: What?
0: Is that air that I feel?
2: No.
1: Slightly.
2: I think someone walked through the hallway.
1: Oh, yeah, I could be.
0: Oh, is that what happened?
1: Yeah. This one, I don't know. Y'all going to have to help me out. Matt looks like Fisher Stevens. Who's Fisher Stevens?
0: He was an actor from the 70s. Wasn't he married to Christy, what's her name, that was in the Scientology?
2: Oh.
0: And he did a lot of, like, after-school specials and stuff.
2: Would you look it up?
1: Yeah, I had to look just to see. Not really.
0: You know what I think?
1: Maybe when you get really old.
0: You know what I think I look a lot like is Doogie Howser.
2: That don't look like Fisher Stevens.
0: Doogie Howser, M.D.
2: That dude does. Fisher Stevens does have.
0: Oh, that's different than I thought it was. Oh, I look like that
2: he's
0: guy.
2: He's got an enormous head, enormous forehead.
0: That's the way. That's what I look like.
2: That's why he wears fedoras.
0: Yeah, you got to cover that stuff
1: Here
0: up.
1: We go.
0: I do look like that.
1: To piggyback on David's, Chewy says okay like 30 times each ad read. It is about 15 seconds of okays. Let's take Wesley's call.
0: Okay.
1: Wesley.
6: Hey, a radio's like dog years, you know? Y'all should have tied this to a tree a long time ago and put a bullet in it. I mean, after the leadership of Dale left, I mean, it was just kind of downward spiral. I don't know. I just think y'all should have a great day and love you.
1: Thanks, man.
0: Thank you.
1: We appreciate it.
2: Somehow he's still sticking around. I don't know.
0: Bob, did you take it seriously?
1: No, no, this is called Break Your Spirit.
0: I said that under my spirit.
2: I said that under my breath. I said that under my breath. That was an inside thought that was a little louder than an inside thought.
1: The goal is to break your spirit, and you're losing.
0: Chewy, do you mind going down the hall and grabbing Angel Martinez to talk about the BMX roundup?
1: Well, Martinez.
0: Hey, we're 3 minutes away. Don't go anywhere. Just listen to a little bit of Journey, and then we're going to talk about the Texas BMX roundup. It's happening this weekend. It's a great thing to go to if you were a dude who was ever alive in the late 70s, early 80s, 80s or 90s. If you ever loved BMX, if you are having a midlife crisis and you want a project car, but you realize that that's too expensive, or if you got a kid and you want to get out of the house this weekend, it covers all those bases. We're going to find out about it in 3 minutes.

0: Mornings, Matt, Bob, Chewy, and as promised, Angel Martinez in here. So, a little backup, if you don't know. When Chewy was out, we found out that one of our interns had never ridden a bike in her life. And then we started talking about biking, and I started talking about how I never had the bike that I wanted growing up. I had a Huffy. And the kid across the street had a badass Mongoose, and then we put our names in a drawing once at McDonald's, hoping to win a bike. And I thought, well, I'll win it, because he already has a good bike. And then he won a Kawahara.
1: Damn.
0: And then he actually got extra money, and he got to go across the street to the bike shop. We all went to the same bike shop, which, in those days, dude, a BMX shop also always sold lawnmowers for some reason. I don't know what it was, but rarely was there a BMX shop, at least in my town, that didn't also sell some lawnmowing equipment and then maybe some boating equipment, right?
2: Yeah, absolutely.
0: And he got some Haro Bear Trap pedals for that bike. Mm. And the grip, he had California Light pad, and everything you wanted when you were like an 11-year-old kid, right? Now, we were never good riders. We weren't actually BMXing. We were watching movies, and we were building our own ramps in our yard.
3: What movie? Airborne? Or what was the other
0: Well,
3: movie?
0: Rad came out a little bit later.
3: Oh, Rad,
0: whatever.
3: That's right.
0: Angel Martinez is here. Good morning, Angel. How are you?
2: Good morning. How are you guys? Thanks
0: Good,
2: for
0: man.
2: Having me over.
0: Absolutely, dude. I'm excited to have you. Are you a longtime Austinite?
2: No, I've been in Austin for the past 28 years.
0: Okay, well, that's going to be a long time because most people have been here for like a year or two. Where'd you come from?
2: Mexico City.
0: Okay. Oh, and were you BMXing as a kid?
2: Yes, absolutely. I really never stopped BMXing. I really never caught on to cars because my dad was into cars, so I was always into bikes. Cars, I had them at the house.
0: Okay.
2: Motorcycles, my brother was into motorcycles. So I was always, been riding a BMX bike my whole
0: life. Now, when you were riding, yeah, go ahead and, scoot your chair up even a little closer. It'll make it easier for you.
1: We want to hear everything.
0: So when you were BMXing too, were you competitively, were you racing? Were you actually doing bicycle motocrosses, which BMX is, or were you using a BMX style bike to do tricks in the streets and stuff?
2: It's pretty much like you said, I was never a really good BMX rider, but I always ridden the BMX.
0: Right.
2: And just like any other kid, with the average kid in America or anywhere, I always got an old bike, always had an off-brand bike, and I always dream of having a really nice badass bike that you used to see in the magazines and you see on, you know.
0: Right.
2: The contest, so that was always, you know, my goal, and I always got the hand-me-downs from my older brother because he actually rode motorcycles and he was good at BMX racing.
1: What does BMX actually stand for?
0: Bicycle motocross.
1: Okay, all right, now I know.
0: And so
1: I
0: basically,
1: about it.
0: Well, the whole idea was that you were doing motocross, but we're using the bicycle.
1: Paddling, yeah.
0: So you still had the same. You had the large jumps. You had the washboard or whatever.
1: Right.
0: And we had, you know, I had some friends growing up who competed that way. I lived on a river in Louisiana. So right behind my house was an acre of land, and then behind a lot of the houses was land. And so we turned, as kids, we took all the little paths that the raccoons had made or whatever, and we turned those into racing paths. Mm-hmm. So we had all of this dirt area where we would race, we would jump bikes, all kinds of stuff. And it was a blast. It was such a great way to grow up as a young kid. Now, you said you never had the bike you wanted to. And I have a buddy in town, and he sends me pictures every once in a while because when he started going through his midlife crisis, we were joking because I bought checkerboarded Vans again, right? Right. You got them. There you go. I bought them again because I was like, man, I wanted these so badly when I was a kid, you know? And my parents always said, we're not going to spend money on a joke shoe, right?
2: Yeah, absolutely.
0: And so I bought those, and I sent him a picture, and he sent me a picture, and he was like, look. And he was spending the time searching the internet and looking for new old stock, NOS. If you don't know what that means, it means it was never purchased. So, but it's also not a retro and it's not a re-release. It's the actual
1: factory
0: stock
1: price.
0: Item.
1: Yes.
0: It's old. But sometimes what would happen is a GT frame would end up at one of these lawnmower shops or whatever, and it wouldn't have sold, and then it just stayed in the back for some reason.
2: Yes.
0: And what happens is somebody's grandkid finally takes over the business and goes, holy S. Someone will pay me $500 for this right now. Mm-hmm. They put it on eBay, and my friend built his dream bike from when he was a kid as an adult. Now, we can't ride the same anymore. My knees ache, my shoulders hurt all the time. Not you. I'm sure you're fine.
2: I'm you know, I'm struggling a little
0: bit. Okay, we all are.
2: I'm almost there.
0: But it looks like, look, for 17 years you've been doing the annual Texas BMX Roundup. You're not just here in Austin, right?
2: Well, we used to be just here in Austin, but it grew so much that people in other cities start asking me to bring the show over here, bring the show to San Antonio, Dallas, and Houston. Well, we started doing that 4 years ago. So this is our fourth year taking it to different cities, and it just took off.
0: When people go, what can they expect? What exactly is happening at the Roundup?
2: What can they expect? To go down a time of their lives that they want to be there.
0: It's an insane nostalgia trip.
2: It's so nostalgic because every year, it's surprising that we've been doing this all for so long that there's still, every year we get new people that come from all over the place and they start seeing all these bikes and they say the same thing what you said. Oh man, I wanted to have that bike. Right. And you know what that does? It wakes up something in their brain. And next year they show up with the bike that they wanted or they build something even nicer. You know, so it triggers a lot of emotions in my opinion. But you get to see all the bikes say, oh, I used to see this bike in the magazine. I used to see, you know, these parts. I had this bike, so now I'm gonna go search for another one. And I call it a good midlife crisis.
0: Yeah.
2: Because, you know, just like you said earlier, you can build a car and it can get expensive. Bikes do get expensive, but not as expensive as building a car. Yeah,
1: you're so right because, like, I think about my childhood. I never BMX. It was before my time, you know. You would, like, you lusted after, like, a Schwinn, you know, stingrays and all that stuff. But it was our freedom, man. It was a big part of our childhood. I don't think kids feel that anymore.
2: First state of freedom. It's exactly what it is.
1: Like, that's your transportation. Mm-hmm. It's your freedom. It's your hobby.
0: Well, it was also, nowadays, and I'm not belittling or begrudging kids. I think that's not how I am being about this. But right now, my son has a connection to his friends, and that is his phone. He can converse with and he can talk to and he can FaceTime them
1: and
0: they can play video games together. They don't have to be in the same house. When we were kids, we couldn't. And your connection to your social group was your bike. When I got home, as soon as I was done with homework, I had to finish homework, but as soon as I was done, I could hop on my bike and I would ride down to the baseball fields because I just knew all my friends would be hanging out at the baseball fields, you know?
2: Yes.
0: And we would build ramps out of wood that we found. We would fall and get hurt.
1: Yeah.
0: More than once, somebody would have to do that thing where, like, a loose horse, one person would have to hold somebody else's bike while the other kid walked because he broke his arm or his collarbone or whatever. Then his mom would yell at us, why the hell did you make a ramp like that? And you'd go, okay, we're in trouble with his mom, and then we would leave.
1: And as a kid, it was your first experience with a thing called jealousy. There was always the kid with the better bike, the better brand.
0: Well, Brad Whitaker, so I was talking about Brad Whitaker with that Kawahara. The thing about it I remember
1: is this weird feeling.
0: His bike. What drove me crazy is I remember his bike. It wasn't so much that it was pretty, and it was. But I remember his bike. You could grab the seat, it ran the handlebars, and you would just lift up. And it was so light. I had these metal mags. Not plastic, metal mags on my Huffy. My bike was so heavy.
1: Yeah.
0: So when you try to jump it, I rarely get a good jump. Okay. And when we built the ramps, he would bunny hop at the end and he would seem like he flew through the air. I was so jealous of that, man. So jealous.
2: Yeah, so what the BMX Roundup does, it brings you to that time of your life when you were a kid and all that. But it also, you just said something about jealousy. You get there and you see some of those bikes and you were like, I'm jealous again.
0: Again.
2: Mm-hmm. But now this time you had your wallet might be a little heavier, so now you can spend some money on getting the bike of your dreams.
0: So will there be bikes for sale? Do some people build their bikes and put them up for sale there?
2: Yeah, absolutely. There's a lot of people that build the bikes throughout the year, and then they put it at the show, and they put a tag.
1: Will there be parts too, like swap meet kind of stuff, like car shows?
2: Yeah, we have a swap meet area where everybody... We also have a freestyle jam. Nowadays it's called Flatland, but... We're going to have an open floor for people to do tricks, and it's nothing but all tricks, you know, all BMX tricks, and it's open to anybody that wants to try a trick. It's really nice.
3: Matt should do that.
2: Yeah. No, well, you can come out and try. I mean, I hope you guys get to come out
0: here's is why this is also perfect for me. I have a 13-year-old son, and I've bought him bike after bike, you know, and he's never really, I just taken an interest. But all of a sudden, it's summertime this year. And the last, like, 4 days, all he's wanted to do is ride his bike. Mm-hmm. Now, he has, like, a mountain... You know, the kids all like, what, mountain bikes, right? And so that's what he wanted. But I have a cruiser. I have a... I bought one of those Flovo flyers,
2: nice.
0: I bought it off of somebody. It was like third hand when I got it.
2: Nice.
0: But it's got the landing gear forks on it and all that. It's a 26-inch. And he's been looking at that, and he goes, well, could I ride that? And I go, absolutely. It needs to be fixed up. I need to put new tubes in there. And I said, yeah, I want to bring him out and get him excited and show him what it could be, because I think he would love seeing something like this.
2: Yes.
0: And I'm going to call some of my buddies that I know who are around my age, who grew up in the 80s. We're going to put on our checkerboard painter's hats, which was such a big deal, and we're going to go check it. Now, tell people where, if they want to see the roundup, right now, where are you set up to be?
2: So we're set up to be at the Capital City BMX track, and it's located in Fleurville on the East Austin Metropolitan Park.
0: Mm-hmm.
2: That's if the weather cooperates. If no, we're going to change the location the day before, but if they follow the social media pages, Texas BMX Roundup on Facebook and Instagram, they can see the changes and the updates. But right now, we're planning on having it at the BMX
0: track. I was looking right now, and it looks like Saturday. There should be rain overnight, but it's supposed to be done by about 7 a.m.
2: So the plan is going to be, if we can have it outside, we're going to have it outside at the track.
0: Tell us again where it is.
2: Capital City BMX at the East Austin Metropolitan Park in Pflugerville, Texas.
0: Okay, perfect. And it's what does it cost to go out to this event?
2: It's free to attend, and we only charge for people that want to enter.
0: I hit the wrong one. I meant to hit that one.
2: We only charge for people to enter their bikes to the show. That's how we support these shows, and that's how we put them together. We have shirts for sale over there, and that's what... This is pretty much a community event. We don't have huge sponsors or corporate sponsors. Everything and everybody that gets to the show, it's by donations, local bike shops, and you know, local small companies that make parts and whatnot.
0: This is not an event that you're putting on to take advantage of the community or to get rich.
2: Absolutely not.
0: This is one of those things that we used to do when we were a kid, where you say, hey, my dad's got a barn, let's put on a show.
2: Exactly.
0: You were just like, you have a community. And not only, I mean, I think it speaks to that community and how solid it is that you, this isn't 1 or 2 years. You're in it 17 years now. Oh, it's grown.
2: Yeah.
0: And I think also one of the reasons it works so well, because we talk about it all the time, look, it would be silly for us to try to not be our age on this show. Bob and I are getting up there. We should be dead. And but instead, you lean into a little bit of nostalgia, because quite frankly, nostalgia is powerful for a lot of us.
2: Absolutely.
0: You know. And you spoke to it. If I want to, cars can be complicated. If I want to get a project car, it's going to take up an entire bay of my garage.
1: Going to cost you your marriage.
0: It's probably because you're... Yes, it is. But also, the concept of understanding how a car works. Rack and pinion. How does an engine work? How does a transmission work? Those are all great skills, but it's a lot to learn. If you have a young child, daughter, or son, this is an easier way to teach some simpler mechanics.
2: Yes, absolutely.
0: Also, you know that kids don't have a long attention span. You can see almost instant results. On a bike, you can if you follow all the parts, you can assemble a bike in an hour. And really, the biggest thing is, you can show a kid, here's how you put a chain on. Here's how you adjust the dropouts so that that your chain has the right tension. And they're learning quickly. They get a good feel of accomplishment. Oh, my bike is broken. Now I fix it myself. Now I'm riding again. And that really builds and encourages... Not just in BMX. I think learning how to do that, that's the first I ever learned how to wrench as a kid, was working on my own bike. But it gave me a sense of accomplishment too, like, oh, I am good at some things. And it filters over into your schoolwork.
1: You know what I did one time? I think I went at school or something. They were having a sale of posters when I was a kid, and I've got this Easy Rider poster that's in 101X. That's the poster I had in my bedroom. The black and white photo with the Captain America.
0: Yeah, they're both riding
1: the gas tank. And I decided I had a Raleigh chopper, which is like the British version, because I lived in England at the time, of the Schwinn
2: Stingray.
1: Stingray, right? Banana seat, sissy bar, all that stuff. I go, I didn't know anything about building bikes or anything. I sawed off part of the forks and stuck on some other forks and tried to tape it together with electrical tape.
0: Yeah.
1: It was not
0: successful.
1: It looked cool, but it was not. It was.
0: Well, because you were putting a lot of force on a joint. But hey, Angel, you were saying, we were talking about dream bikes and that you never really had one when you were a kid. Do you have your dream bike now?
2: So this is the thing with me. Once I started getting some money and figuring out how to get them, it took off. And at one point, I had like 60 bikes. So my 60? Dream bike.
0: 6-0?
2: Yeah.
0: Dang.
2: I have more, but I'm going to say 60.
3: I love this guy. Okay. But, I love this guy because it justifies everything that I've ever collected. I can say I don't have 60.
0: Let me see your hands. Put both your hands up. I don't see a wedding ring. It makes
2: I took it off because I work.
0: Oh, because I don't want to get in trouble. No, now, how does your wife feel about 60 more than 60 bikes around the house?
2: She used to care a lot. Now she don't care anymore. She's just like she could be doing a lot of other worse.
0: I think your wives like it too because they go, okay, look, it's got he has a passion and something keeping him busy.
4: Keeping him at home too.
0: Keeping him at home. So what do you so I'm assuming now you've built so many of your dream bikes, right?
2: I have built pretty much every bike that I can think of. I built it, I own it. And then I got tired of just looking at it, and then some other people approached me, hey, that's my dream bike. Well, it's your turn.
4: Don't
2: now.
4: You get you get joy from that, don't you?
2: You get a lot of joy of passing it to someone else that wants that bike that you built because it was your dream bike. You saw it in a magazine, and then you have it, and somebody else, take it. Now,
4: and they'll never forget where they got it.
2: But and that's how pretty much I started getting a group of guys into this type of bikes and collecting and all that because there was back in 2005, 2006, there was hardly, there was a handful of guys collecting bikes, and then there was hardly any websites or groups or boards across the internet that used to do this. And then when we started getting people involved, it just grew.
0: There's an interesting thing that happened, too. So skating and BMXing were both considered kind of underground alt sports. They weren't.
4: Those are what I call the get off my lawn kind of
0: sports. Yeah, like,
4: you see signs everywhere, no BMXing, no skates, no skating.
2: A lot of those signs.
0: I don't think they were necessarily bad kids. They got kind of a bad rap because you liked being in parking lots and doing tricks, and you pissed off a lot of adults. But it wasn't necessarily, the biggest sports. It wasn't football. It wasn't basketball. And it was a sport you could do by yourself because a lot of us, I didn't live around kids. So I could BMX and skate in the front street, and I could keep myself occupied a lot. So, but a thing happened. Skateboarding took off. Well, what happened for BMX is that the bike industry realized the BMX kids were getting a little older and they could sell the much more expensive bikes in mountain biking. And the industry made a change where it didn't kill BMX, but it certainly changed the flavor of BMX because they were making a lot more money on these mountain bikes than they were on the BMX bikes. Yes. So it kind of flattened the BMX hype. But do you feel like it's making a little bit of a nostalgic comeback now?
2: It has in the past, 5, maybe 10 years.
0: Yeah.
2: And I feel like it's going to come back even more. And, I'm just going to put an example as Austin. Austin has so much history in BMX.
0: The 9th Street ramps and all that.
2: We have 9th Street. We have Walnut Creek. We have Capital City BMX. It's been running forever. And right now, where it's at, it's one of the biggest and nicest facilities in the U.S., So, it's always our goal to get kids out there to the track.
0: Yeah. There's so many famous BMX bikers who live here.
2: So many.
0: And, a lot of them do different things. I think of like Aaron Ross and stuff like that, guys like that. There's so many well-known names. But they all kind of live here and they hang out and they're approachable. And you see them places and you go, hey, dude, I used to look at you in magazines. And they're not mean. They're not cruel. It's a fun sport.
2: We're going to have Ruben Castillo. Ruben Castillo used to ride for GT back in the day with his brother. He's a Texas BMX Hall of Famer. He's going to be out there riding. He actually is doing a contest on Saturday in Houston, but he's coming back to Austin so he can ride with us.
0: Give us the details again. What days are you running? What days and where again can we go catch the 17th annual Texas BMX Roundup?
2: So on Saturday, we do a bike ride throughout Austin. We get a whole bunch of BMXers. It's usually over 100 BMXers. Hopefully the weather cooperates so we can...
0: Sorry about that. Help him out there, Bob? He's lost his microphone completely. Can you just hold it for him?
2: Yeah, I can hold it.
0: Yeah, okay.
2: So we're going to do a...
0: You just have to hold it, Chew. It's completely cracked right there.
2: So we're doing a bike ride on Saturday. If the weather cooperates, it starts at 6 p.m. We're going to meet at the Lamar Pedestrian Bridge right in the middle of Austin.
0: Right there. That's the pedestrian bridge that goes right over Town Lake.
2: 6 p.m. we'll be there. We're going to be riding bikes, maybe 10, 12 miles, easy pace. And that's on Saturday. And Sunday, we're going to be at the again, if the weather cooperates, we're going to be at the Capital City BMX track in Pflugerville. It starts at 8 a.m. and it goes all the way to 4 p.m. We're going to have a swap meet area. We're going to have the bike show. There's people coming from all over the place. We have guys coming from New Mexico, some guys coming from Louisiana, Oklahoma. We always get, you know, out-of-towners to come out and join us.
0: It's excellent. If people want to get more information, where's the best place to follow you?
2: Texas BMX Roundup on Instagram and Facebook.
0: Texas BMX Roundup. And we'll put links in our Instagram stories as well, Matt.
2: Appreciate
0: and Bob FM.
2: You.
0: If you follow our Instagram, we'll have links there as well because we want people to be able to go out there. This will definitely be on our Thursday list of things to do this weekend. Mm-hmm. But a big ride on Saturday night, which will be fun to watch. You don't even have to participate. You can go downtown and have a cocktail or two. Yeah. And instead of watching the bats come out, you can watch the bikes
2: we'll
0: come out.
2: We'll ride by there.
0: It'll be perfect. And then on Sunday, get up, grab your kids, grab your old vans that are in the hallway closet or whatever. And head out to Pflugerville, and I'll be out there. I think maybe I'm going to try to get Bob to come out there or some of his kids, and we'll be out there checking out all the bikes and go out there, feel nostalgic, and go, man, I should have bought that. I wish I had that when I was a kid.
2: Yes.
0: And then do what I'm going to do is when my son goes, hey, Dad, we should get one of these. I go, no, it's too expensive.
2: Yeah. And very important, the track will be open, and they were going to be hosting races that day. So there's going to be some racing action. The kids can see it. Families can see it. So it'll be super cool if we get to do that.
0: That's what people will be excited for. We'll have those links up later. Thank you so much, Angel, for coming in.
1: Thanks for the gifts, too, the swag.
0: And I know there are tons of names that aren't going to get mentioned because we have long enough to do it, but thanks to you and all your friends in the community who have been putting this together for almost two decades and keeping that little fun dream alive.
2: We're getting there. Thank you, guys.
0: We've got more going on, more coming up, and facts of the day around the...
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3: That means...
0: Uh-oh, we lost two spots there.
3: Oh, that's all right.
4: Because we were saying goodbye.
0: We were saying goodbye. Man, Angel, what a nice guy he was, right?
1: What a nice guy.
3: He's amazing. Facts of the daytime, the time of day where we teach, learn, and entertain because Texas public schools have failed us.
1: Yeah.
3: And your homeschool, I don't know what they're teaching you today. But we're going to have lessons here. That's right. Here's a few facts for you. Let me start you off with some good ones, okay? Japan leads the world in number of bear attacks on humans. They are the number one.
1: Wow.
3: Got it! I don't know how that happens.
0: I think they hike more.
3: Oh.
0: Hanging out in the woods more. Plus,
1: because you got mountains and forests and stuff there.
3: Let's do a week in Japan next year.
0: Do you think it could also be the attachment? Japanese culture for a long time. They have Minolta, Pentax. They built a lot of the best cameras in the world. So if you remember, 70s and 80s photography, huge hobby in Japan. Could it be that they were trying to get too close to bears to take pictures of them?
3: 220 people were attacked in 2025. 13 have died from those bear attacks.
1: Speaking of bears, beavers were once the size of bears.
3: We've done that for sure, right?
1: We've done that fact?
3: I feel like I've heard that one.
1: You probably lived it.
3: And we're made of... Maybe I'm just having deja vu.
1: Yeah, maybe. I mean, I'm running out of Snapple facts. I had 1,000 of them, but I just saw that because you were talking about bears. I saw this one. My apologies if we've repeated a fact. Don't let the FCC know.
3: Do they still have the tails, like the big old flapjack tail?
1: I don't know. I haven't seen a. That's got to be prehistoric. That's got to be in the. That's got to be in the age of the woolly mammoth or whatever.
0: There is zero evidence, none whatsoever. Zilch, zero, nada. Evidence of pirates ever making treasure maps. Never.
3: What?
0: Ever.
1: Yeah, where did that come from?
0: I don't know.
1: And they all look the same with dotted lines and an X and a badly drawn map.
0: Here's where it came from. There was a legend about Captain William Kidd. He was believed to have buried some of his pirate treasure on what at the time was known as Gardner's Island in the 17th century. So people started writing novels about these legends that, oh, that there's treasure out somewhere, which is, you always like to have some kind of dream, right? Of something that could exist out there.
1: People still...
0: So Robert Louis Stevenson wrote a book called Treasure Island.
1: I remember that.
0: And when he did, he wrote in the book that there was a treasure map. And what happened is it started slowly growing. That was back in like the 1800s when he wrote that. And it popularized the idea of there being, A, buried treasure in general... And then B, that there were treasure maps that led to them. But essentially, actual historians say there was very clearly evidence that treasure would sometimes be dumped on an island because pirates would be running from a military that was trying to chase them. And they'd be a day ahead and they would dump all of their treasure somewhere.
1: They needed to remember where it was.
0: Well,
1: right?
0: But they said most of the time they would just dump it on a beach.
1: Oh.
0: Float out so that when the military ship caught up with their ship, they would board the ship and say, we heard that you stole all the stuff. Well, then they would look on the ship. There'd be nothing there, and they'd have to leave. And then they'd go back and get their treasure. Sometimes stories would happen where a guy would say, yeah, I used to be on that ship, and we never went back and got the treasure. Sometimes a guy would talk in a port town in a bar loudly saying, I know that we left treasure there. If you can give me a ride. Well, what would happen is the guy would get, he'd say, my crew and I will point you. Well, then you'd get on the boat, and then you would... Wahoo the boat. You'd steal, you'd take over and commandeer someone's ship.
1: Maybe off the dude.
0: You'd kill him, and then you'd steal a ship that way. But what would happen is all the other people who were in the bar that didn't go and weren't dead would go, I heard a guy talking in there. He said that there's a map to treasure.
1: But also in the Old West, right, outlaws or whatever, didn't they have to bury some of the stuff that they stole? But they wouldn't they need a map to go back and find it later?
0: Well, it's interesting.
1: In that amount of land?
0: There's the pirate William the Kid, William Kidd, and who took a name from William
1: Billy
0: Kidd?
1: Billy the Kid.
0: Billy the Kid. His dad was not his name, but he took it from the pirate. I'm sure somebody...
1: Because it's easy to bury something and lose it because you don't remember exactly where you buried it. We've all seen that in movies, like what's around here somewhere. But if you had a map... There may be something to it.
3: More facts of the day here for you. The Panamanian drug lord and dictator Manuel Noriega had no idea he was featured as a villain in Call of Duty Black Ops 2 until his grandchildren asked him why he was a target in the game. That's funny. I wonder how,
1: wait a minute, he didn't get a cut?
3: Uh-uh. I wonder how his family viewed him. But yeah, does he not have licensing? That only...
1: Maybe they didn't know how to get in touch with him to send him a check. Or maybe they just figured once you're...
3: But I mean, if you're depicting...
1: Was he imprisoned?
3: If you're depicting like history or something, isn't that... Like, do presidents own the right to their likeness and stuff?
1: Now, did they say it was his name in the game or just had someone that looked kind of like
3: him? I think I remember that it was... It did say his name and stuff like that. Huh. And if you're depicting maybe accurate history, it should be fine, but that is interesting. I wonder how his grandkids thought of him before that. More facts of the day. There are 1 to 2 lithium batteries.

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1: Amazon River is essentially 4,000 miles long.
2: That's it?
3: I know we've done that.
1: 1,000 miles long. No, that's not the fact. That's not the fact.
3: All right.
1: This one I find, because you have to, the math does get complicated if you think about it. But can you take a guess, ballpark it? You don't have to, I'm not going to ask you to get exact, but can you ballpark how many bridges are there across the, that the fact is the amount of bridges there are across the Amazon River. You want to ballpark it? Chewy, you want to take a guess? Remember, 4,000 miles long. Ballpark, how many bridges across the Amazon River?
2: I'm going to say...
1: It's probably less than you think.
2: 1,500.
1: 1,500, okay. Good guess.
3: I'm going to say something like 10. Like I
1: 10?
3: Think, well, it's such a big expanse, right? It's so wide that I would imagine that most, you know, it's either ferrying or boats that's getting people across.
1: I like it because we have a very big...
3: I don't see difference.
1: We have 1,500,
3: and that's a lot.
1: And
3: of,
1: we have 10,
3: and that's a lot of undeveloped country out there, right? With the Amazon, I don't think you're going to see these massive structures.
1: There are exactly zero bridges across the Amazon River.
3: That was going to be my other guess.
1: 4,000 miles long.
3: I said 10.
1: Makeup of the Amazon itself.
2: I was close.
1: Where you weren't. Where you possibly could grow any kind of or build a. There is just nothing but jungle. And there's no reason to. When you start to get closer to the coast where there's more development, the problem is sometimes the Amazon's almost 3 miles wide and it can expand by 10.
3: So where do you start?
1: A factor of 10.
3: Yeah.
1: Sometimes the waters can rise up to 30 feet, which then spreads the river out to sometimes it measures like 10, 15 miles across in these giant flooded areas. It's so sandy as well, so much sediment, that any kind of piles they would have to drive, they'd have to drive them miles deep to even protect it. It's just an impossible engineering feat. So there are no bridges across the Amazon.
2: Wow. Someone should make a song about that.
3: I wish I'd said zero. That would have been more impressive than 10, but that's what I was thinking. I was thinking there's no way. I don't remember seeing a photo of a bridge across the Amazon.
1: And the reason you don't...
3: It would be pretty famous, wouldn't it?
1: It would probably be bigger than the Golden Gate Bridge. It would probably be pretty...
3: It would be a feat of engineering.
1: It probably would be. There are no bridges under... There's no water under an Amazon bridge. This one goes out to our good friend, Sherman.
2: Enjoy.
3: He loves the chilies.
1: Loves the chili.

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18: Bring out the jams, motherfucker!
2: Yeah, it's jam time. This is where we kick out the jams, headlines that we should all be aware of, trends that we want to participate in to seem trendy. And I have just that I brought in as well. The trending Kool-Aid pineapples. I actually made some here because I wanted Bob to try them.
0: I can't. That's not in my protocol. But I've, I can already taste the sugar on my tongue.
2: I'm sorry about that.
0: It looks like it would spike your... How much a bottle of those things? Those pickle spears? $20 a bottle?
2: If you buy them like that, yeah. Otherwise, they're $7 at Sam's. So, I'll wait for you gentlemen to dig in. I got some napkins and cups right there. I should have brought a couple of forks, but that's my fault. But while we're talking about Big Mac stuff, let's get into some Big Mac news. Southwest is rolling back its overweight passenger policy. According to reports, Southwest Airlines has eased part of its controversial customer of size policy. Passengers who need an extra seat can now receive a complimentary second seat at the gate if adjacent seats are available. If no extra seat is open, they may be rebooked on a later flight.
0: When was the last time you were on a Southwest flight and there was an available seat? Zero times?
2: This isn't really a move that's going to help anybody? Is that what you're saying?
0: I don't think so. Most flights are fully booked these days.
2: Mm.
0: According to a seeking arrangement survey, the average sugar daddy is spending around $3,500 per month on their sugar baby. And the typical arrangement lasts about 4 months.
2: That's not bad.
0: There is a woman who wrote into an advice columnist. She says she is starting to feel a little guilty. She found out recently that her sugar daddy, he's an older boyfriend, and she found out recently that he is now $60,000 in debt because he's been taking her on trips. He's been sugar daddying her, but it turns out he's actually not a wealthy man.
1: Mm.
0: He was sugar daddying her based on debt that he was using to finance the relationship. She says she feels like maybe she should break up with him, but also she says he insists that our relationship helps take his mind off of major stressors. What are those stressors? Going $60,000 in debt for a girl he doesn't really know and who doesn't have an interest in him?
2: I think we'll end up seeing more of things like this because, you know, in a world where it's tough to date and all this stuff, there's two things that can guarantee you an attractive partner, and that is...
0: Being on radio. Being on radio.
2: Either being really rich or being really good-looking. And the good-looking one, you have to be born that, you know. You don't get to really alter too much.
0: Rich is the ugly man's path to attractiveness.
2: Yeah. So.
0: Or and a politician's. Well, rich and politician, same thing.
2: That's where everyone kind of still has an opportunity to pay for and have these women for a season.
0: What's the most you would pay? Let's say you had it. Let's say you have $1 million. $1 million in the bank, right?
2: $1 million in the bank, okay.
0: What's the most you'd spend in a month as a sugar daddy?
2: I
0: mean, you got $1 million?
2: Yeah, I guess $1,000, $2,000.
0: Okay.
2: Not a lot.
0: Right.
2: I mean, I've probably spent that before. Who knows?
0: I mean,
2: between like a dinners and Maybe a trip if that happened.
0: Yeah, if you're, so you're saying that it doesn't matter how wealthy you get, you're not going to spend any more than you're spending right now?
2: No, I would, but...
0: That's fine. That's an actual good answer.
2: Yeah, I'm $1 million isn't a lot. Like, that can go in a weekend in Vegas or something.
0: What are you getting in Vegas? More sugar babies?
2: Yeah. So,
0: hey, are we going to try this pineapple?
2: I'm ready for you guys to try it.
0: Bob, you want to try the pineapple?
1: I'm going to pass because I don't want
2: to. Well, you have
1: the sugar.
2: To, so it's not a real. It's not
0: all
2: a real.
0: I've heard about
2: thing.
0: For weeks
1: I'll
0: now.
1: Just
0: is,
1: I'll dip my tongue in it, and
2: it's not a big. You making?
1: I'll
2: the
1: just stick
2: thing.
1: My finger in it and then lick my finger.
2: The decision's already been.
0: I
2: made.
0: Understand that you don't want it, Bob, but do you understand that you're C blocking me by? Why won't you reach over there and bring the pineapple to me?
1: I've been a good boy. Mm. Oh, I'll reach over there. Which flavor? You want the red or the green?
0: The red sounds
2: they were
0: great.
2: Both really good. The it's, red. It's,
0: have you noticed he's just like, well, I don't think I'm going to have it. I'm like, yeah, but I would like to try it.
2: The red doesn't have as much sugar.
1: I thought you had your own bottles. I thought we each got our own bottle.
2: You can't even have any. What do you mean you get a whole bottle?
1: Well, I'll take it home for the...
2: For who? Your kids aren't going to eat this stuff.
1: Your kids don't live
0: Can
1: at
0: you
1: home.
0: Get me one of those cups, too, Bob? Say, look.
2: Man, oh, we need a fork, too. I need to go get some forks.
0: He's stingy. He does not want to help.
1: I just gave you a fork.
0: He does not want to help me get into... The sugar pineapple, does he? Here. Can you hand me one of those cups? The nap does not work. Look at all the juice coming out of here.
2: I think he's mad he doesn't get it.
0: That's what's exactly what's happening. He's mad that he's
2: but
0: on
2: he
0: diet.
2: But he can have some.
1: That's disgusting to me. I can smell the sugar. When was the last time you said you could smell sugar?
2: When I peed yesterday.
1: Okay, Mr. Diabetes.
0: Okay, I want to set this video on.
2: Oh, yeah, we should be recording this for social media. All right, this is where the show suffers because I have to record for social media.
0: Well, the show doesn't suffer. I mean, I'm just asking you if you'll do some recording. Okay. That's one clip. All right. Can you bring that over there?
19: We got the red on red.
0: Okay, I'm going to put this in here. This long, red, dongy looking thing.
1: You like that.
0: Okay, so that, it doesn't soak all the way through. It soaks through. It looks like a brisket ring, like a smoke ring on a brisket.
1: It's got a smoke ring.
19: 6 hours, too.
1: He's not saying anything.
19: Must be really good. Bob must really want that.
0: Why does it have a coconut flavor?
19: I don't know. Oh, because it's in coconut water, I think.
0: Oh, the pineapple is in coconut water?
1: They couldn't afford pineapple juice?
19: It's supposed to make it better.
0: It's good, Mom.
19: It's really good.
0: It's really good. It's too sweet. Like, I would have made it maybe with no sugar. It's too sweet, but it's good. Like, I'm going to tell you this as well. You know how people keep charging $20 for this if outside of the gas station? And I said, that's the stupidest thing I've ever heard. I would absolutely pay $20 for this.
1: But there's a whole cup of sugar in there?
0: You can't have any. Why even ask questions?
1: No, I'm asking.
0: You can't have any because you don't like sugar.
1: Yeah, I do. I love sugar.
0: No,
1: that's
0: all
1: the reason
0: you do,
1: I have to resist
0: No,
1: it.
0: You're an all-meat, all-protein guy now.
1: Right now.
0: You're
1: this
0: in
1: week,
0: shape and all that.
1: This week.
0: Man. I got to tell you
2: I'm
0: what.
2: I might go take them around the building and get people to try them.
1: Yeah, you should. You
0: it really sucks for you, Bob, that you can't have some of those.
2: Yeah, it really
0: delicious.
2: Does. They were good. Last night, I took a bite of one of each because I made four of them for my watch party. And they were damn good. I was like, damn, it's good. It's just sugar's good. That's how you get diabetes. They fool.
1: Are they crunchy like Clausen?
0: No, they're not crunchy. It's
2: not a pickle. It's a pineapple.
1: Oh, that's right. It's pineapple. I forgot.
0: It's soft and delicious.
2: Try one. Try
1: no,
2: the. Try
1: I can't,
2: the.
1: I can't.
2: That
1: I
2: one had half the
1: I
2: sugar,
1: hate
2: by the way.
0: This one
2: has the full amount of sugar, and this is going to be really good.
0: What is it?
1: I'd hate
0: blue raspberry or something?
2: Yeah.
0: I don't like
2: Let
0: that.
2: Let me pull
0: flavor.
2: One out for you. No, it's good. I didn't think it was going to be as good, but it's as good.
1: You're going
2: as
1: for
2: rest.
1: A second one?
0: Hell yeah, I am. I'm not. I am going to
19: eat
0: yours.
19: Try the other one.
0: I don't. That blue raspberry, I hate. I hate the flavor.
19: No, you don't.
0: Yeah, I don't like raspberry. I like cherry. I like fruit punch. I like grape. No. I like lime. I like lemon. I like all the flavors. But I've always hated blue raspberry.
2: Bob, I'll get in on this.
0: Bob, you screwed up.
2: Let me go.
0: Not
2: ahead.
0: Having one, and you screwed up
2: you
0: having.
2: You want me to go grab you a fork? I'll go
0: you screwed up trying
1: I'm
0: to
1: good.
0: Get healthy this week because it was.
1: Good.
0: It's the coconut flavor, really, that makes it.
1: That's what I'm smelling. I thought it was sugar that I was smelling, but it's coconut.
0: If only somebody had thought about putting coconut and pineapple together before.
1: Yeah, right.
0: Wow, boy, that's good.
1: That's kind of pina colada formula, isn't it?
0: Yeah. Good. All right, were we supposed to talk about something else? Because I'm just going to sit here and eat this.
1: I keep thinking it's pickles.
0: Because I can't see. You can't. The juice is so dense, you can't see the contents of the...
20: Hey, Chewy.
0: Chewy, this you can bring all really the forks good. You want, but I...
20: Great mix.
0: I can't today.
20: Yeah, Chewy, leave him alone. He doesn't want to...
0: I don't
20: want
0: to live.
2: This is a show thing. This isn't nothing to do about diet. It doesn't matter.
0: It doesn't matter.
2: Your diet, or you're not going to die.
0: It breaks
2: eating.
0: A promise that I made to
2: Unless
0: myself.
2: Unless you're going to die eating
0: it,
2: one,
0: it breaks.
2: Then it doesn't.
0: It breaks a promise that I made to myself.
2: And then you're breaking a promise you made.
20: No, because
2: on the show,
20: himself. Because I promise, and I'm going to be lame forever.
2: You promised us and the show.
0: No, because that will trigger me, and on the way home, I'll stop at HEB and get a whole package of lemon vanilla Oreos or whatever.
2: It could kill me, and I tried one. So,
20: man, it's good.
0: Matt's having too many, though. I don't think that's advice.
2: I don't recommend one.
0: He went for the second one.
20: I'm going to do this all summer. I'm going to make these all summer long.
2: It's pretty simple, too, but refrigerating them for over 20 hours.
0: That's the key.
20: Are you going to say that's the tough part, is refrigerating them?
2: Keeping them before you eat them?
20: Before you eat them.
0: So it's originally, this package is originally 80 calories, right? So what, with 11 grams of added sugar, total sugar is 20 grams. What do you think it is now?
20: There's no sugar in here, Bob.
0: So they're lying on the label.
2: I use Splenda.
0: No.
2: So it'll be good for you.
20: Did you really use Splenda?
2: No. It wouldn't taste that good.
20: I was fully prepared to just be like, this is awful. This is disgusting.
2: So was I. I was like, this
20: and
2: is
20: make
2: too much.
20: Fun of it?
2: No, it was...
20: And now I'm understanding why you keep seeing videos of kids driving to neighboring towns for this. But I still will say, we got to do something, America. We got to learn how to make our own and stop buying. Well, I don't know. It's young kids making money.
0: Let's this is Costco's house brand.
20: Yeah.
2: No,
0: Members
2: Sam.
0: Mark.
20: Sam's.
0: Sam's, I mean. What's Costco's?
20: Kirkland.
0: This is Members Mark.
2: Now, I thought about getting some Kirkland stuff and doing the same thing, because they got those peaches that are soaked in whatever oil that people love. You just put Kool-Aid in anything. Soak something in Kool-Aid.
20: Why is Kool-Aid so good?
0: I have not had Kool-Aid since I was a kid.
20: I have not had red Kool-Aid.
0: I'm
20: in
0: a grape
20: 40
0: Kool-Aid
20: years, and this
0: guy.
20: This is so good, dude.
2: Grape Kool-Aid.
0: Could you get a jar of grapes and put grape Kool-Aid?
2: They sell grape. Yeah, I'll make you a grape one if you're gonna try it.
0: No, I can't write this week. Maybe Monday.
20: I think you should only make the new rule is you should only make Kool-Aid with coconut water. It's so good.
2: Wow.
20: That's the flex here. That's what I wasn't expecting.
2: Sugar on sugar. Who would have thought?
20: No sugar tonight. I'm a coffee. Bob's gonna do it.
2: What the? That's not even you don't even taste it.
20: I don't know what you just did there, Bob, or what you think you're doing. Bob dipped a knife tip into
0: one of these.
20: It's
0: still powdery.
20: And then barely touched it to his tongue. You don't know what it is. Powdery. You're tasting the powder on the dirty knife.
2: I have no idea what you're talking about.
0: This knife just came right out of the package.
20: I can't believe your wife is out of town. Your sons are gone. You can do whatever you want to. You could have one bite of pineapple, which would have like what? A quarter of a gram of sugar in it?
0: Well, I don't want to... See, here's the thing. I'm waste not want not. I don't want to waste a whole...
20: He can cut you off a bite.
2: That's what I made it for, is for you to try and waste.
20: He made it because he cares about the show.
0: If I gain 4 ounces because I do this,
2: just
0: and I weigh tomorrow and I'm
2: not
0: under, I'll be mad at you all day.
2: You have no sugar and then you take a little bite, like your body utilizes it like no other.
0: It's pissed me off so much.
2: There's programs that actually...
0: This is a clean.
2: Have a few days of no carbs and then have a carb
20: But
2: day.
20: Bob, you don't drink just the water. That's not the point. The point is you need to have
0: a
20: bite.
2: You need a fork. I threw a fork at you over here.
20: Multiple forks.
2: No, stab them.
20: Forks. He's so tied up now in whatever sugar affair he's having that he can't even concentrate.
0: You know how I roll. That's the way. I can't. First of all, it's going to break apart.
20: Do you want me to get it? I'll get you a bite off of there very easily. I made the method up while I was doing this. You pull it up a little bit and then just keep moving the fork forward. No. You've got it poked the wrong direction.
2: Just lift this
20: it's
2: like,
20: never
2: like
20: gonna
2: a
20: cut.
2: Pickle. Like you're
20: it's
2: pulling a
20: pickle. It's never going to cut. You got to just push
2: don't,
20: through.
2: Don't
20: push
2: waste
20: through.
2: It.
20: There he goes.
2: Oh.
20: He's on his way. Ladies and gentlemen, here we go. Bob Fonseca going to finally try. He's going to be a man.
0: You're buying me a healthy protein lunch.
2: All right. Let me work it up for you.
0: What flavor is this? This is pickles.
2: This is
0: and
2: raspberry lemonade.
20: This is man flavor. Okay, here we go.
2: Here it comes. Wait, hold on. Let me record it.
20: Dude's got zero willpower. Zero willpower. We talked you into that, fatty. Why would you take that bite that fast? You got zero willpower, and you just let yourself down, dude. You let yourself down, dude.
0: That's terrible. That's terrible, Chewy. I love you, but that is the worst.
2: I didn't invent these.
0: That is the worst flavor comp. It would actually be better with pickles instead of pineapple Spears. I'm going to take, this is what I'm going to do. I'm going to take a jar of Clausen pickles.
2: Bob doesn't like it, so you know it's good.
0: I'm going to pour in a cup of sugar.
2: There's people that do that already.
0: I didn't want you to tell him. I wanted to go all the way through so we could say, oh, so you want it to be 2000 all over again? He has no idea about Kool-Aid pickles,
20: does he? It's so bad, but they say your taste changes, right? Like the things that you find, like when you're a kid, you can eat super sweet stuff.
0: I used to be able to listen to this show.
2: What do you eat? You eat Reese's. That's your thing.
20: Dark chocolate, yeah.
0: What's their name?
20: So no, like my thing, if I had to pick, if I'm at the grocery store and I need to pick me up and I want to get a candy.
0: He has apple.
20: I'll go Kit Kat.
0: Ooh.
20: Because they're easier to handle than the Reese's can melt in your. And then you got to deal with the cups. They fall on the floor of your car and you're like, where'd the cup go?
2: I like the little Reese's.
20: Then, you know, because that's evidence.
2: Kit Kat has
20: that's
2: a whole
20: terrible. Do you really think that's good tasting?
2: Yeah.
0: The blue one?
20: I don't trust you.
2: I like both of them. I'll try the blue one because I thought the red one was really good. The blue one was just as good.
20: I don't trust
0: that
20: you.
0: That red is incredible, dude. And I could eat that entire thing in one sitting. Zero problems.
2: Try the red one because it has a little less sugar.
20: No, I'm done. I'm good. Thank you. I appreciate your effort.
0: Would you do you think it would help for it to have a little saltiness to it? Because if you eat it off of the spot right here, you can get a little salty.
20: There's nothing coming out of there.
2: Again, these are Kool-Aid pineapples. That's it. Just Kool-Aid mixed in the pineapple juice.
0: Hell of a job, Bob. Chewy, whatever your name is, you did a hell of a job.
2: People are asking.
20: Does RFK Jr. know that Kool-Aid is still being made?
0: The most unhealthy thing I've seen. But yeah, I happened to see it last weekend. And then before I even mentioned it, Chewy came in and said, have you seen the Kool-Aid pineapple? I was like, oh, we've got our algorithms are lining up.
2: I mean,
0: just
2: we're
0: like
2: weeks
0: our,
2: late, but I'm happy with it.
0: We're weeks late, but that still means that we would be 2 years ahead of Bob.
20: Let's go to Costco today. Will you take me in as a guest?
2: Yeah, you don't
20: I
2: have a card?
20: Check it
2: you
20: out.
2: Don't
20: no,
2: have a membership?
20: I'm,
2: or Sam's.
20: I mean Sam's. I keep saying because I have a Costco membership.
2: You're not going to like it.
0: Sam's really doesn't have. Remember, Sam's came from the Walton family.
20: Yeah.
0: And it does have a little more of a. Costco really is.
2: You're
0: has
2: not
0: done
2: miss,
0: a better
2: you're
0: job.
2: Not missing
0: I don't want to be a jerk about it because they used to be kind of the same, honestly.
2: Costco is HEB. Sam's is Walmart.
0: Yeah. It's a pretty good way to put it.
20: Okay. So. But there might be something there that would be interesting to me.
2: No.
0: At Sam's, the only samples they give out are Band-Aids because somebody else cut you.
20: For my channel, not knowing anything about Sam's Club, let's go in there. I'll shoot a video. Can I find anything that's audiophile? Can I find any audiophile product?
2: There are a lot of Bluetooths and different speakers.
0: I dropped a drop.
2: Kool-Aid?
0: Of the solution on my
20: did
0: laptop.
20: Did it eat through your? Is it like the?
0: No, I just tried to wipe it off,
20: and it's
0: already dried into like a hard, sticky. It's so sugary. It's so.
20: That's
0: sugary
20: what's happening
0: that,
20: to your stomach right now. Your stomach lining.
0: The stuff is so sugary that the whole desk over here is sticky from one drop,
20: ladies.
0: Of all this stuff.
2: Let's eat the rest of these and get out of here.
0: All right.
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0: KLBJ is giving you a rock and roll six-pack of tickets for some of the year's biggest shows. 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

Well, sounds like the boys finally cracked the jar open on those, what are they, the pineapple Kool-Aid treats that have been making. Seen them across the internet for a few weeks now. Basically, you get a jar of pineapples that are sliced and, you know, you not necessarily ferment, but you pour some Kool-Aid in there and you let it sit and let the pineapple absorb the Kool-Aid. I tried some last night at Chewy's and the red Kool-Aid pineapple, pretty good. Not really big fan of the other one they made. 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

0: green one, I think. 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
1: 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I'm remembering my primary colors. 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Just go eat some regular pineapple. But hey, the Morning Show podcast should be up within the next hour or so. You can check out how the boys felt.

I love a good thunderstorm. Last night was kind of nice, but it did interrupt our watch party, unfortunately. We couldn't finish our last episode of The Pit because it started coming down hard. And a few of our mates in the group, they were like, we should probably get home. I'm scared to drive in crazy-ass windy, stormy weather. And I thought they were making a big deal of nothing until I left a few minutes after them, and the lightning kept striking nearby, and it was lighting up the entire sky. And I thought, well, you know what? Maybe being safer is better than being sorry. Might be the first grown-up decision I'd ever made. 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Gotta be a little careful when it's wet out.

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It's Wednesday, baby. Hi, baby. I saw. I don't know. Sometimes I crack myself up saying baby all the time. You're not a baby. You're a grown human adult, right? Welcome to the doldrums of the day that we call the midday on KLBJ. And it's not our fault. It just happens that the middle of the day during the work week isn't exactly the most exciting. So we're going to try to make it something like that today. I've got those passes again. A family four-pack to the Moody Gardens could be yours. What else? Today's National Egg Day. I cannot wait to talk about delicious, delicious huevos. And learn a little bit about beer, maybe. Some movies that bombed the box office. And I don't know. We'll do a little weather check here shortly. But I do know this. I've been missing two for Tuesday. So when we get back into the music, it's a back-to-back one. Well, another one I'll say here from Aerosmith. Oh, let me turn that music down. I'm like some sort of professional. There we go. 93.7 KLBJ FM. I'm Spencer, by the way.

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1: 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I am Spencer, your man behind the weather desk here. Mostly cloudy skies expected this morning. We're going to clear up into partly cloudy this afternoon. A stray shower or thunderstorm might be likely with a high of 88 degrees today, of course. Winds 5 to 10 miles per hour coming from the east, northeasterly region. Tonight, a low of 71 degrees, partly cloudy, and we're going to maybe have a slight chance for rain. This weekend, though, you can expect some rain. Friday evening, scattered thunderstorms. Saturday, some rain and some thunder with some light showers on Sunday as well. That's what's coming up in the next few days. That's the farthest I can see ahead, because beyond that, the future is dark and it's grim. And I don't know, man. Maybe I'm scared. Maybe I'm not. That's all right.

0: 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Proud to present, along with HEB and the rest of our Waterloo media family, Blues on the Green. 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
0: And Wednesday the 10th, headlined by Brownout. Music starts at 7. Everyone's welcome. And cover is zero. Blues on the Green. 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
0: 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A meet and two from one of your faves. 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

0: It's time for Big Boy Gossip.
1: In his band, he has the weakest rhythm section ever known in a multi-platinum band. The drummer can't drum, the bass player can't play, the guitar player has one riff.
2: Right.
1: The singer is this utter buffoon who should be in a bar just crooning, and when you have to write a song like When I Look at the World, it says, hello, I have nothing left to say.
0: Drama King.
3: Henry Rollins there. Not a huge fan of you two, apparently. But that round was that interview from Howard Stern in 2001 is making the rounds again on TikTok this past year. Maybe it was a year ago, but it just surfaced for me. I thought it was funny, interesting. Henry Rollins is an interesting dude, but come on, man. You can't always argue with success, right?

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2: Come on, get your little booties in here. Sit on down and take a load off. It's time for three songs based on a musical theme or a protein and two signs at a reasonable cost. That's what we like to call it. We're a diner here. We're serving up some delicious stuff. Donna's in the background getting us some coffee ready. We are making pretend, but I do like to give a shout-out to my partner in crime who helps me out with this segment a lot. His name's Lynn. Shout-out to Lynn. He came up with this cool idea. Let's discuss some bands where the members live here in the general area, either Austin or the surrounding area, including Mr. Greg Rowley, who we're going to start off with, of Journey. He was the band's lead singer and keyboardist when Steve Perry joined in the late 70s. So, we're going to listen to some songs that he's on, actually, because he continued to grab the mic here and there, usually doing sort of split parts and things like that. He was on 1978's Infinity. We're going to be playing Feeling That Way and Anytime, not to mention out in Dripping Springs where Rowley's been living. And he even showed up on stage with the Toadies a few years ago at a stub show, which is pretty badass. Fun local trivia for you. Anyway, Feeling That Way, Anytime. Give Rowley a chance here.

Today's theme on the Blue Plate, artists that live in the Austin area. Joey Kramer of Aerosmith, the drummer, as well as the creator of the band name, lives out in the Georgetown, or he used to live out in the Georgetown area, excuse me. We originally moved from New England around the 2010s to get somewhere warmer, settling in Georgetown, and then eventually moving out to Blanco County. He didn't get a ton of writing credits on songs, but the Draw the Line we just played was one of the songs the entire band got full credit for. So Joey Kramer, shout out to you. Hope Blanco County's treating you well out there. Our final song involves Chris Kirkwood of the Meat Puppets. He lives out in Dripping Springs, where he moved back in the 90s after originally living here and then moving to Arizona at a young age, forming the Meat Puppets and influencing, well, none other than Nirvana. Kurt Cobain considered them a huge influence. In fact, covering three of their songs on the popular MTV Unplugged live album that they did. So let's listen to some Dripping Springs right here. Meat Puppets with Backwater, our final song on today's Blue Plate Special.

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I found a list here of, it says 23 brilliant movies that bombed the box office. I'd just like to talk about a few, I guess, since I don't have a ton of time. But that decent film, The Assassination of Jesse James by the Coward Robert Ford. Pretty good, based on a true story. It only made back half of its budget. Well, that sucks, man. I'm familiar with Children of Men. I saw it in theaters. It was a very good film starring Clive Owen about the last pregnant woman alive. No one can get pregnant anymore. Young people are dying off. Apparently, it didn't make back all of its money. So it's kind of a shame. It's a shame when good pieces of art and things like that make it to the theaters. People love it, but not enough people go out to justify its existence, unfortunately. What else we got? Hugo, that Martin Scorsese film, I thought that was supposed to be pretty good. Iron Giant, another famous cartoon, did not do so well in theaters. And, go figure, a David Lynch film didn't do well, that makes sense. Mulholland Drive, which is considered another one of his critically acclaimed films, understandably, didn't do so well in the box office. If you've ever seen a Lynch film, you know why. It could be kind of bizarre, but that

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you seen the new look that John Travolta's been rocking? 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If you're not familiar with what a beret is, just B-E-R-E-T, go look it up. It's a fancy hat, kind of, I don't know. 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I think Europeans wear it more often, but he's come out of saying recently that he now owns a dozen berets because men can have fun too. Why not change it up? To that, I say, hear, hear. 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

Today is National Egg Day. Let's talk about eggs. Yum, they're delicious. We'll talk in more depth after a couple songs.

talk about eggs, baby. They're delicious. I love them. I wish I could have more, but when you got heart issues, you got to really, really limit your intake to eggs of like one or two a day tops, which is the saddest news I remember hearing when I had to go on a DASH diet, but oh well. National Egg Day falls every year on June 3rd, but like Valentine's Day, you can celebrate it every single day of the year, should you choose. Eggs are nutrient-rich food, and scientists and nutritionists have both gone back and forth over the decades, asking how many eggs are too many for a healthy diet, mostly because they're cholesterol-rich as well. I hate this website I just saw, nationaldaycalendar.com. It says, 5 eggs, Selena Facts. I'm going to give them to you. You ready? As I put my head in my palm and wonder what my life has become reading this website. There's about 100 billion eggs produced by American egg farmers every single year, including about 6 billion eggs from Texas every single year. Fresh eggs are hard to peel. The average American consumes about 285 eggs a year, which is insane to think it's that low, actually. And eggshells can have more than 17,000 pores. Cool. I'm not going to do anything with that info. Apparently storing eggs upside down too makes them last longer, but I cannot confirm that.

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That family four-pack of Moody Gardens passes could be yours coming up before 3 o'clock. I'll narrow the window down here shortly, actually, so keep those ears open.

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So I missed this news, but apparently Cat's Deli is coming back to Austin in their original, I think, West 6th Street location. Never went to Cat's, mostly because I didn't live down in the near the downtown area, but also pretty expensive, I guess, even back then. Possibly. I'm not sure. Of course, the dollar doesn't go quite as far as it used to, but I'm curious, man. I'm a big fan of delicious sandwiches. I don't always go out and get them. But I think maybe it'll be worth a trip if they eventually come back. I don't know if there's been any updates in the past 6 weeks looking here at this news, but hopefully they're still coming. Bring a little bit of that nostalgia back. And I want a Reuben, please.

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All right, it's been weighing me down all day. Let's, don't sound too excited, Spence. I'm giving away those Moody Gardens 4-packs. Let's see here. Here's the full detail. Actually, I'll give you the full details next time we speak, because that's when I'll give you a keyword to text to me to 512-834-0937 for your shot to win a family 4-pack to Moody Gardens. Just two more songs, baby. Hold on. Daddy's got you.

All right. The family four-pack to the Moody Gardens could be yours right now. I've got a text to win style contest. 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They got a Discovery Museum, Rainforest Pyramid Aquarium. Oh, my God, there's a lot. 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

Thank you to Waters International Realty. That's Waters with two T's for helping us put on this last quarter hour. I'm Spencer. You're the listener. 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
1: Coming up on the next Mornings with Matt and Bob, powered by Chewy, our friend Matt is going to tell you everything you can do in Austin this weekend. It happens during his Austin Headlines segment, and you're going to want to do it all twice.

Time to get down on some Drew, baby. He's coming in next with his kickoff confessions. He's also got a pretty sweet pair of passes for a Blues on the Green. Now, Blues on the Green is free, but these are hospitality passes. We have a special area with shading, air-conditioned bathrooms, snacks and drinks. You're going to want them. So hang out for Drew this afternoon. He's also, like I said, kickoff confessions, who hurts you. His fun listener-oriented segments are always worth checking out as well. And an hour of interruption-free music. How about that? Yeah. You like music, right? That's all coming up with Drew this afternoon, baby. I'll see you tomorrow.

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Why don't we just play Pink Floyd all day? What's today, Wednesday? We can't call it Two for Tuesday because it's Wednesday and it would be nothing but Pink Floyd, so that wouldn't make sense. Just a Pink Floyd Wednesday? Is that what we call it? I'm not in a creative mood today. We would just call it Pink Floyd Wednesday, and that's all we would play. And I would be fine with that. I know I have some listeners who would prefer nothing but Rush on Thursdays. Maybe we can make that happen, too. At any rate, we had a lot of rain last night. I woke up this morning, and my garage was a little bit underwater, so I spent the morning sweeping that out. And that was a good time to do. It's always a good time to wake up in the morning when you didn't know it was raining. And then you have lots to do. Lots of trees down last night. The winds were pretty wicked. So that's what I did this morning. And now I'm in to play rock and roll for you. We're going to kick off the show with a confession from you that we call Kickoff Confessions. 512-834-0937. We'll do it in just a few minutes. Scorpions on KLBJ.

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9: 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Today it's from Mark in South Austin, and he says, I've been using the same parking receipt for 3 weeks. Not like to cheat out anybody out of money. I mean, spiritually, yes, maybe. But practically, no. Our office parking garage downtown gives you that little paper receipt when you pay, and I realize the security guy never actually looks at the date. He just sees a white rectangle in your hand and waves you out like you're a diplomat. So now every day I pull up, hold up my expired little paper like I'm crossing a border, and he waves me through. And so the confession is, yesterday he stopped me, and I thought, well, I'm done. I'm going to garage jail. And he goes, hey, man, that receipt's getting pretty wrinkled. You want a new one? And I said, yes. And he handed me a blank one. So now I don't know if I'm a criminal or if I've accidentally joined a parking cartel. I'll just tell you that when I went to California one time and I wanted to get my medical card, and I walked into a dispensary, and the guy said, well, you have to be from California. And I said, well, I'm not. I'm from Texas. And he said, because if you're moving here, you could just show me a lease form that you filled out. And I said, I don't have one because I live in Texas. And he said, well, if you need a lease form, I have these blank forms here. And I signed a blank lease form. So that was illegal. Thanks for the confession, Mark. You're in the parking cartel. Tom Petty on KLB.

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1: Wasn't I always a friend to you?
0: And Wednesday the 10th, headlined by Brownout. Music starts at 7. Everyone's welcome. And cover is zero. Blues on the Green. 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

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Willie Nelson, Eric Clapton, Iron Maiden, AC/DC, Guns N' Roses, and Rush. 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

You know Don Henley invented the Henley shirt, right? 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An Eagles Henley? 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

the longest running free show in Austin, Texas is next week. And it's the longest running because it's so good. Blues on the Green, brought to you by HEB. Alejandro headlines first day, June 9th. Brownout second day, June 10th. More bands too. Zilker Park, free. 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All along.

LBJ is giving you a rock and roll six-pack of tickets for some of the year's biggest shows. One winner scores a pair for Willie's Picnic July 4th,

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Have you seen the, I don't know, Norwegian voice or whatever? There's a guy that does Dancing in the Dark, but he does it nice and slow. It's really good. I've watched it a few times. If you get on TikTok, you'll see it. I think it's one of the best covers of that song, really. Some random guy. Who hurt you? It's our therapy session. And we're going to do it next during the commercial-free traffic jam. This is AC/DC.

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11: 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I think Dana and Kyle is just pissed off generally at the people at the HEB Plus down there. It's always busy. She says, Drew, who hurt the people who bring a full grocery cart into the self-checkout? I'm not talking 12 items. I'm talking a cart that looks like they're restocking a bunker. I got produce bags and dog food and canned goods. Got a candle they suddenly don't want. And one mystery vegetable that won't scan because even the machine's like, I don't know what this is. And then they act shocked that self-checkout requires self. They hold up an onion and it's evidence in a trial. Does anybody know the code for this? Yes, it's 4011. It's always 4011. We all learned it against our will. Meanwhile, I'm standing there with deodorant and a Diet Dr. Pepper like I'm trying to board a flight with one carry-on. Who hurt you, full cart self-checkout people? That's from Dana. Dana, have you ever thought about self-medicating?

This is totally crazy. Fleetwood Mac's Rumors, and specifically this song Dreams, the highest it's ever been on the UK singles chart. This week, it clocks in at number 18. You got a weird chart over there.

It is so hot in the studio, I've lost like 10 pounds. The AC hasn't worked in the entire building for several days. So, next time you see me, I'll weigh about 145 pounds. Bonzo's kid, Jason Bonham, does a nice little Led Zeppelin evening. And he's on tour right now, just played Fresno. He's going to be in El Paso August 29th. That's the only Texas date. And I think that's a Wednesday. But it's only 8.5 hours away. That's a day trip.

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I think U2's career suicide happened during the iPod generation, when they put that album onto everybody's iPod without anyone's say-so. And then that generation just hated U2. I think it started with the millennials. I don't think Gen X hates U2 as much as the millennials do. And Gen Z. But they do. New album out soon by the most hated band in the world.

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not okay with any of this. 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We get AI Aussie very soon. I don't know what it means. Jack Osborne's behind it, and he says it's going to be, quote, tasteful. 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
1: Coming up on the next Mornings with Matt and Bob, powered by Chewy, our friend Matt is going to tell you everything you can do in Austin this weekend. It happens during his Austin Headlines segment, and you're going to want to do it all twice.

We still got some good pool halls south of town, or actually in the south part of town. And I think everybody in those bars looks like George Thorogood. Down to the face. He's bad to the bone. He plays a lot of pool in this video and smokes cigars. He's on KLBJ.

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0: The waiting is the hardest part. For Grand Theft Auto 6, 6 months before its official release on November 19th. My 14-year-old says he wants to play it. Like, no, you're still in Pokemon days.
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I'm not a huge fan of Billy Corgan. I mean, who is? You know what I'm saying? But he's going to be in town October 25th, and I am a fan of the Smashing Pumpkins. They'll be at the Moody Center just before Halloween. I think that's going to be a great show.

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